0: be a freaking incredible show. And an amphitheater is where you want to see Muse. The Moda Center wouldn't do it justice.
1: Right.
0: So I do know we will have tickets to give away to this show before we get to it. So stay tuned to NRQ if you want to go see Muse. If you just don't want to miss out on that show, I would suggest going to buy tickets. Get them, and if you do win some by chance, give them to somebody else. Tell them, I don't know what you got to do, but you do not. They're one of the best bands I've ever seen live. So NRQ.com, Coors Light Concert Calendar. Don't miss out on great shows. But we are now past 5 o'clock on a Thursday, which officially makes it Friday Eve.
1: Yes.
0: One more business day to go before the weekend arrives. I cannot wait for it. But hello and welcome to the Icky Life. I am your host, Icky, broadcasting from Eugene, Oregon. Happy to be here. Grateful to have you here with me. JP's last day in studio for the week.
1: Yep. I am grateful to be leaving and getting out of town for a couple of days.
0: You're starting your weekend a little early to go do a little camping trip with your son.
1: Yep.
0: Are you going further into the world of smoke or getting away from it?
1: I'm kind of traveling a little towards it. We're going to be just outside of Oak Ridge.
0: Okay.
1: So we're going to still kind of be safe, but with the Akawa fire and that
0: There's so many.
1: Big grass fire down south or whatever. Yeah.
0: Would you say it would be like four of the biggest fires in the entire country?
1: Four of the biggest fires in the country are here in Oregon.
0: And if you haven't, at least for us here at Valley River Center, from our perspective, looking east, the hills have gotten hazy today, and that was not the case yesterday. So it hopefully is not coming, but be prepared for it because it might be. So just, but we've already given away the final national text code for the My Chemical Romance trip. Tomorrow is the last day to get in on that. So listen for more chances to get qualified throughout the day tomorrow. Plus, tomorrow is going to be Cutter's last day and Fermented Friday. There's going to be some fun, some laughs, and probably some tears. Let's be honest. Right now, it's Bad Omens here on KNRQ.

0: Temper City on 103.7 KNRQ. My name is Icky, JP in studio as well. And I know you were at PK Park last night for the Yems game, right?
1: Yeah, it was fun.
0: You went to the trick-or-treat. Did you actually stay for the game as well?
1: I did not stay for the game, but the trick-or-treat thing was nice. There were actually a lot of kids that turned out there and came and trick-or-treated, and everybody seemed to have a good old time. Costume contest, great time.
0: I can't imagine it's difficult to talk a kid into dressing up and going to the ballpark.
1: Sure, yeah.
0: Yeah, so a lot
1: of free candy, why not?
0: I'm glad a lot of people came out. I'm surprised you didn't stay for the game, though.
1: No, I had to go do other things.
0: Yeah, had adulting stuff to handle. Yeah. I was planning on going to tomorrow night's game and have a little Friday day over at the ballpark, but tonight is old school hip-hop night.
1: Yeah.
0: It's also cheap beer night, and I did not know that our boy DJ Smoove was going to be the DJ on hand for old school hip-hop night today.
1: Oh, well, you know it's going to be some good tunes then. He'll be cranking out the jams.
0: I may have to shift my plan a little bit and go tonight instead
1: of tomorrow. Go hang out with Smoove.
0: I imagine he'll be tucked away doing his thing, but still just go watch the baseball and listen to what Smoove does, because he is the best DJ in town, so... that is an option for you tonight. Tickets to the gate are only $5 to go watch baseball.
1: Thirsty Thursday.
0: Absolutely. Enjoy a beer and have some fun at the ballpark. So hopefully see you there. This is Almost Monday, followed by Blink 182 here on

0: just start this conversation by saying I'm proud of you for doing this?
1: Oh, thanks.
0: Because I totally threw you in the fire, but you are embracing it fully and taking the burn.
1: Yeah,
0: so,
1: why not?
0: A few weeks ago, during a meeting here at the studios, they were talking about the Pacific Northwest Marathon and like, oh, how can we help them promote this? And I'm like, I know. Let's have JP run a 5K.
1: Yeah.
0: In a meeting where you were fully hamstrung into saying, okay.
2: Sure, I guess.
0: Yes.
2: Yeah, I guess
0: so
2: I'm running now.
0: You were voluntold to do it, even though you did. Earlier in February, when you did the last 5K for Special Olympics, you said, oh, let's do another one.
2: Yeah, that was my mistake right there.
0: Yeah, well, I think that wasn't the mistake. The mistake was not continuing to do any training after the last one, which you actually did pretty good in, despite the improper footwear you had on.
2: Right, right.
0: Which is something I would suggest fixing now.
2: Yep.
0: Getting yourself some running shoes.
2: I am definitely going to get myself a good pair of runners.
0: But coming up on the 19th of September is the Pacific Northwest Marathon. We're going to do the 5K together. Your wife's going to join us as well. Now, you're starting the training process. What does that mean?
2: We are going to use that little training thing that you had AI build me. We're going to use that kind of as a guide and as a nice little starting point and maybe tweak it to meet our, you know, needs.
0: Realistic nature of being an adult. Yeah, okay. I get that. So is this going to be outdoor walking and running, or are you going to be doing it in the gym?
2: That is my hope, to be doing outdoor walking and running. I'd like to train on the surface that I'll most likely be running on, because the last time I did a lot of my training, and I use that word real loosely, okay, I did a lot of my training on treadmill, which is a completely different running experience.
0: Don't belittle the training process. As long as you're getting up off the couch and doing something that is closer to, you know, doing a run, that's positive.
2: Okay.
0: Am I right?
2: Sure.
0: I love the enthusiasm.
2: About the level of enthusiasm you're going to get from me for a 5K.
0: For me, when I go through a long stint of not working out, it usually takes me about 3 weeks before I start feeling the joy, the benefits, the little bit of the happy soreness of when it starts to pay off.
2: Sure.
0: So that's all I ask, is get through that 3 week period and it's going to start feeling better. So,
2: that's what everybody keeps saying.
0: Okay. So maybe there's something to it then. Yeah. You just got to keep pushing and keep trying. And when you like put it on your calendar that this today is we're going to do this, just freaking do it.
2: Yeah. That's been a lot of my problem, is I just don't do it. So I just got to go and freaking do it.
0: I get it. It's a lot easier to say no and be lazy.
2: I love to cancel plans.
0: It is one of the best feelings in your adult life. Is the even better is when someone else cancels plans, and you don't even have to be the bad guy. Oh, really? I am totally not already taking my shoes off. That totally sucks. You can't make it. Another time. Bye. So even now that I'm in my rhythm, occasionally I have to force myself to do it, to the point in my brain I even go, okay, 5, 4, 3, 2, 1, go. And then just don't let myself say no anymore. Give it a shot.

0: Buffalo traffic jam. That's called Fool's Gold here on 103.7 KNRQ. Well, thank you for joining us for the show today. My name is Icky, JP in studio as well. You are headed off on a vacation.
1: I'm out.
0: Go camping for the weekend. I'm jealous. I hope you have fun.
1: I'm going to unplug for a couple of days.
0: Are you going to fully unplug?
1: As much as I can. I mean, I'll have my phone available, but I don't expect a lot of service.
0: Okay. So forcefully unplug? All right.
1: Love it.
0: I love it for you. I hope you have a good trip. We'll miss you, especially for tomorrow since it's going to be Cutter's last day.
1: I'm upset that I'm missing out on what's going to be a fun fermented Friday, but
0: it hopefully it'll be fun. It might have some sadness, you know, weaved into it as well, but we'll see what happens. Now, for tomorrow, we're also going to have the last day to get qualified for that trip to go see My Chemical Romance at the Hollywood Bowl in LA on Halloween night. So listen for that final day of National Text Code to get qualified as many times as you can and improve your odds of winning. Plus, it'll be a freaking Friday, which I look forward to. So have a wonderful night. We'll be talking to you tomorrow.
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1: Hey, this is Matt Schultz from Cage the Elephant, and this is our new song, Beaches in Tennessee. 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
0: Cage the Elephant's Matt Schultz on where he thinks new fans should jump into their music.
1: I don't know if there's like any particular entry point that I would hope that the audience would go after. 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Tell Me I'm Pretty was a special record. Social Cues was a special record. But I mean, I think they all, at one time or another, were really important to us, and still are. 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
2: Audrey, you Googled this yesterday, pulled up a picture of the armadillos. 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
1: Staying active every day will go a long way towards helping you live a happy, healthy, and pain-free life. And there's perhaps no movement more fundamental than walking. It reinforces the alignment, stability, and coordinated muscle activation that supports how your body moves, whether you're doing strenuous exercise or simply going about your daily life. This is according to Dana Santis, a strength and conditioning specialist. Even though you walk every day, Dana does say you can make small adjustments to immediately improve your walking mechanics. So, keep your rib cage stacked over your pelvis. Avoid leaning over or arching your lower back. Allow your arms to swing naturally in coordination with your legs. Keep your gaze forward, your jaw relaxed, and then just breathe in through your nose and out through your mouth. I'm Dr. Sanjay Gupta, helping you live a better life.
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1: and Mahoney. 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
1: It's not the band's fault.
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1: Reluctantly crouched at the starting line. Engines pumping and thumping in time. The green light flashes, the flags go up. Churning and burning.

0: It's Dave and Mahoney.
1: What is it? The Blue Lagoon. This would be the Pooh Lagoon.
2: Yeah.
1: It's not.
3: What's the Blue Lagoon of Michigan?
1: Isn't there like a monster from the Blue Lagoon?
2: Yeah, there was.
3: In Michigan?
1: Well, I mean, they've got lagoons in Michigan.
3: Lots they
2: of lagoons.
3: Do?
2: Oh, yeah, lots of lagoons.
3: Yes.
2: Big lagoon area.
3: Yeah. Michigan, lakes, well known for lagoons.
1: Lakes and lagoons, basically the same thing. It's the home of 10,000 lagoons.
3: Yeah.
2: No, that's Minnesota.
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5: If I were to ask you what makes for a good night's sleep, you'd probably say a dark, quiet room, not too many things on your mind. But every night when you go to get some Z's, how often do you really think about the temperature in your bedroom? Temperature may be one of the most underappreciated factors in sleep. That's according to the Senior Vice President of Research and Scientific Affairs at the National Sleep Foundation. We often hear about lights and screens and stress, but even modest changes in temperature and airflow can influence both how quickly you fall asleep and how deeply you stay asleep. 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

My heart is breaking, hands are shaking, bugs are crawling all over me. 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My head was aching, my hands are shaking, bugs are crawling all over me. Son of a bitch!

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1: I don't mean to be too dramatic, Audrey, but this guy brings it upon himself. Do you remember a fellow by the name of James Farthing? He is the Kentucky man who won $167 million in Powerball. And then immediately after he won that $167 million, he went to Florida to celebrate and got in a fight with a whole bunch of cops.
2: As you do. I think that, you know, I do hold a place in my heart for this guy because I get it.
1: He was also saying a lot of really weird things about his mom, you know, and how this was going to change his life and her life. And he's just a big old mama's boy. And he had mom tattooed on his chest and a very, very strange individual.
2: He loves his mother, Dave.
1: Well, he had, I believe it was like 67 different arrests for things.
2: Well, okay. He lived a life of crime and he won. So we can't judge him for that. Because we haven't necessarily lived a life of crime, we would be dead if we had that kind of money. Yeah, well, I would be committing all sorts of crimes.
1: That's where this guy is headed, I think. I mean, because, you know, before he won the Powerball, and he did it very impressive, a $2 purchase, a single Powerball ticket, ended up winning $167 million.
2: Yeah.
1: Insane money.
2: Yes.
1: But he, of course, shared part of the winnings with his mother that he loves so much.
2: Oh, Mom.
1: But he, again, had been rather problematic in the past. Hit and runs, witness intimidation, the altercations with law enforcement. And keep in mind that, you know, he won this Powerball just not that long ago. And since then, since he won, this is the fourth legal case against him.
2: Can't teach an old dog new tricks, man.
1: Yeah, and this one, I guess he'd been out boating, maybe having some beverages. Came back, got into an argument with a woman, and then strangled her during the argument.
2: Go Cats. I mean, man, I don't know what you want from me. I mean, like, this guy just did it the American way. You know, he won some money, and he's just already living a life of crime. Not going to change, you know? Yeah. Can't change him.
1: This money's not going to change me, but, like, that just means he's not going to stop doing all the awful stuff he was doing before.
2: Goodness.
3: I don't think the money shut her up, so.
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1: One of the main reasons I really love doing the show is I learn so many unexpected things about things that I don't really need to know. Like, you were talking a few days ago about how leprosy is back and it has to do with armadillos, and then we got this call from a guy about armadillos.
2: I could bore you with useless trivia about leprosy, but I won't do that. However, I do have an armadillo story. I live in rural South Georgia, and I was sitting on my porch one night having some adult beverages, and I did not know that armadillos could jump, but I watched my cat stalking one across the street, and he reached out and pawed this armadillo on the ass, and it shot straight up in the air. The cat went one direction, armadillo went the other direction, and my refreshments might have made this seem funnier than it was, but it was absolutely hilarious. Have a good day.
3: Message deleted.
1: So far, there's three things on the list that I did not know about armadillos. One, they can cause leprosy. Two, they can jump. And then three, Audrey, you Googled this yesterday, pulled up a picture of the armadillos. They're like hairy. There's like the outer shell.
4: But they have pubes.
1: It does. It looks like underarm hair or pubes. Mm-hmm. And it's pretty gross.
4: It is pretty gross.
1: No. Would you like to learn just a little bit more?
4: No. What if I say no?
1: Too bad.
5: Hey, I got an armadillo update. I used to live in Texas, and somebody told me he was a doctor, so I believe him. He said that armadillos jump and get hit on the undercarriage of cars. That's why you see them in the highways all the time in the roads. There you go. My name is Stu.
3: Message deleted.
1: Thanks, Stu.
4: So, because they get frightened, they jump up and then they kill themselves.
1: Get caught. Wow.
4: Wow.
1: Leaping to your death, but not the way you think. Just straight up into the grill
4: of a
1: Nissan.
4: Shout out to Stu for that knowledge. Never knew we'd talk so much about so many really dumb things. Armadillo news right here on the Dave and Mahoney Show. Thank God my name's not on it.
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0: Matt Damon is all the talk right now because of that huge movie Odyssey that is out. They're saying it's going to break $1 billion if it hasn't already any time now. Chris is joining us today to play a round of the movie quote quiz. Chris, do you like Matt Damon's work?
1: Matt Damon. Honestly, a lot of his stuff's kind of a blind spot for him.
0: Good. Well, I'm sure you'll do fine at this game then.
2: Thanks for calling.
0: Audrey is your lifeline should you need her. Let's see if you can get this first one, taking us back to 2001.
3: Like I said, a machine.
4: And that portfolio contains the codes to all the kids' doors.
3: Mm-hmm. And 2 minutes after they've been changed, he's got them in his hand. I tell you, you guys really can't pick him. This guy is as smart as he is ruthless. Last guy they caught cheating in here, he not only sent him up for 10 years, but he had the bank seize his house, and then he bankrupted his brother-in-law's
5: tractor dealership, I heard.
3: He doesn't just take out your knees. The guy goes after your livelihood and the livelihood of anybody you ever met.
5: You scared?
0: All right, Chris, over to you. Do you know that one?
1: I'm going to go with Ocean's 11.
0: You are correct.
2: I've never seen that movie, and I don't know how, because every guy in that movie is probably the peak of their hotness in that film. Brad Pitt, oh my God.
0: George Clooney,
2: oh my God. Matt Damon, oh my God.
0: Bernie Mac.
2: I mean, hey, valid.
0: Yeah. All right, Chris, you're on the board. Nicely done with a full point. Here we go on to number two.
6: So what's it like having people find themselves in your office all day long? Does it get messy with all those feelings flying around?
7: Why? Does that make you uncomfortable?
6: No.
7: No?
6: I'm not on your couch.
7: Well, you know what Freud said about the Irish.
6: Yeah, I do.
7: Mm-hmm. Yeah, if you actually do, I'll see you again.
0: All right, from 2006, Chris. Any guesses there?
1: If you phone, you should call your mother. Tell her you're going to be late for dinner. That's The Departed.
0: The Departed. 20 years ago. Hard to believe.
1: So good.
0: Yeah, perfect. Great movie. Ever seen that one, Audrey?
2: Yeah, and I was completely shocked. I was not expecting that ending to happen because I just saw it like 2 years ago for the first time, and I was like, ah!
0: All right, Chris, yeah. Lifeline is gone. You don't need it. You're doing great. You got 2 points. You can win it right here if you can get this one from 1997.
8: Agrarian pre-cap.
6: All right, of course that's your contention. You're a first-year grad student. You just got finished reading some Marxian historian, Pete Garrison, probably. You're going to be convinced of that till next month when you get to James Lemon. Then you're going to be talking about how the economies of Virginia and Pennsylvania were entrepreneurial and capitalist way back in 1740. That's going to last until next year. You're going to be in here regurgitating Gordon Wood, talking about, you know, the pre-revolutionary utopia and the capital-forming effects of military mobilization.
0: All right, over to you, Chris. Do you know that one for the win?
1: Good Will Hunting.
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0: Welcome to Dave and Mahoney.
1: And another man fell into a porta potty and had to be rescued by the firefighters because he was going after something very important.
2: What could possibly be more important?
1: Bottle of Mountain Dew.
2: He's doing the doo-doo.
1: Dave and Mahoney. A former Alabama attorney was taken back into custody after prosecutors say that she attempted to poison her husband again while she was out on bond
0: Dave. And Mahoney.
2: But I'm on SheWe.com, but I'm also on...
1: on the company network?
2: Yeah, I know. I'm also on Wizinator.com, so if today's my last day, then you know what happened.
0: All right. And now, this is Dave and Mahoney.
1: Hello, friends, and thank you for joining us on this Friday. Got some good news and some bad news to kick things off today. What would you like first there, Mahoney?
2: Dave, why don't we start today's show with some bad news?
1: Yeah, some bad news. Imagine not being able to flush your toilet at home due to a lightning strike.
2: What?
1: Yeah, so this comes to us from Gladwin, Michigan. The residents in the entire town were told, don't flush your toilet. Now, I've been in that situation before where I had a blocked pipe. And any time that you flush the toilet or did anything, sewage would start bubbling up.
2: That's
1: like
2: pretty gross,
1: showers and toilets. Man. And yeah, it's disgusting. You don't really realize how much you enjoy modern-day plumbing until you don't have modern-day plumbing.
2: Mm-hmm.
1: So I guess this lightning strike occurred during a storm on Monday night, and the residents and businesses were asked to stop using toilets, sinks, showers, and other plumbing fixtures to prevent possible sewage backups. Imagine you go to a Taco Bell and things don't go very well. And then you use the bathroom and then realize you can't flush.
3: Well, but I don't think that, to be fair, because I feel like I need to start defending Taco Bell, Dave, against your slander. I don't think it hits that quickly. So you'd be at, like, the Walmarts next door, where you should be, just absolutely dumping.
1: It was bad enough where the officials said the city's drinking water, that was still safe to consume, but the wastewater system problems continued, so local restaurants had to shut down until it was addressed.
3: You go by a neighboring town to go do your business?
1: Just drive a municipality over?
3: I do think that would be smart.
2: Side of the road. Yeah.
3: You pick it up like a doggy?
2: I'm being a bad citizen at this point. When I gotta go. What is it? The Blue Lagoon? This would be the Poo Lagoon?
1: Yeah.
2: This is...
3: What's the Blue Lagoon of Michigan?
2: Well, they had isn't there like a monster from the Blue Lagoon?
1: Yeah, there was.
2: Yeah, no,
3: in Michigan?
2: Well, I mean, they've got lagoons in Michigan.
1: Lots of lagoons. Big lagoon area.
3: Michigan, well known for lagoons.
2: Lakes and lagoons, basically the same thing. So, it's the home of 10,000 lagoons.
3: Yeah.
1: No, that's Minnesota.
2: Oh. No, that's Minnesota's 10,000 lakes.
1: Oh, Michigan 10,000 lagoons.
3: Yes.
2: Yeah,
3: if you didn't know, now you know.
2: Now you know.
1: Some good news today as well. Universal Studios rolling out something for Halloween this year. The Ozzy Osbourne Prince of Darkness. They're bringing it to their Halloween Horror Nights attraction, and the attraction is celebrating his music career and his legacy, and I think that's pretty cool.
2: Hell yeah, man. Just playing some Ozzy and Sabbath, at Universal Horror Nights. I mean, the Prince of Darkness, this is perfect. His legacy continues to live on, and I love it.
3: You're being too PG about it. Give the kids drugs. Show them what Ozzy's actually about. Everybody's just like, yeah, his music.
1: Oh, you just mean random kids. I thought you meant like Kelly and Jack. I was like, I don't know if she needs any more drugs.
2: Nah, man.
1: She there's part of the attraction. Bah! Pops out of a lagoon.
3: I do feel bad for her.
1: Yeah, I mean, kind of.
2: Are they going to replace that Fast and Furious ride with some Ozzy? They need to do that. That Fast and Furious ride is trash.
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0: This is Dave and Mahoney.
1: So we know that it's been a bloodbath over at ESPN. They let Cam Newton go, Ryan Clark. That got a whole
2: the
1: lot of
2: budget was out of control, Dave. I mean, that's the unfortunate part. I actually liked Cam Newton on ESPN.
1: Okay.
2: So it was kind of surprising because I thought he was a pretty good talking head.
1: Yeah, I was surprised because Cam Newton's also a really big name. You know, I feel like Ryan Clark is not a household name.
2: Very good analyst.
1: Solid.
2: You know, but not nearly. I mean, Cam Newton was, you know, I believe he won a Heisman, you know, went to a Super Bowl.
1: Yeah.
2: You know, very. And again, the hats.
1: The hats.
3: It's the hats. And also, I mean, he brings a lot of publicity online as well. I feel like his name is. I mean, I'm not going to lie. I didn't even know he was hired by ESPN. I know Cam Newton for all of his podcasting online.
1: Yeah.
3: And I feel like that just brings them more money. That brings them digital clicks. So that's not a negative.
1: Yeah. It was kind of interesting that Ryan Clark's firing got so much attention and Cam Newton was kind of a footnote.
2: Well, Ryan Clark's happened, you know, to him in real time on air.
1: It was more dramatic, but I figured that the Cam Newton firing would get more noise than
2: it did. But also Cam Newton is already rich.
1: Yeah.
2: Too. So that's the difference, you know, whereas, you know, Ryan Clark, more of a journalist.
1: Yeah, that's kind of his whole
2: thing. And whereas Cam Newton can already has millions.
1: Well, and like Audrey said, Cam Newton, very successful, like in the digital world. So he can just kind of shift to that and not have to show up on set with his goofy hats on anymore. He could just, you know, have his own podcast and probably make millions of dollars.
3: I literally did not know that he was employed by ESPN.
1: Yeah. You've never seen him on there with his goofy hats?
3: I've always seen him. Well, I guess College Game Day.
1: Yeah.
3: Like, he's always out there. And he recently, last season, I don't know if you remember this, but kind of got a little upset with somebody who was too rough with him.
1: Yeah.
3: Do you remember that?
1: Yeah, I do remember that.
3: And he like was shoving him out of frame of the camera. That's the only way, I guess, I knew he was employed. I just thought he kind of just showed up, honestly.
1: They have announced the person that is going to be replacing both Ryan Clark and Cam Newton in that analyst role. And it's an interesting choice. It's a former Carolina Panther as well, Steve Smith. And I've seen Steve Smith before, and he's just not good. I mean, that's what surprises me because
2: he must be cheaper.
1: But I mean, is he? Like he
3: I mean, clearly. I mean, if they're taking down two people for the price of one and making that one guy do both, if that's what you're saying.
2: Ryan Clark also, I apologize. I wasn't familiar with his NFL contract. He had made $23 million over the course of his career as well. But still,
1: But that's not like insane money like a starting quarterback's getting. In the league. But, I mean, but Steve Smith is now going to be a part of NFL Live, Get Up, and First Take. So
2: that seems crazy. Maybe he's really good. I mean, I don't know.
1: I've seen him all because he worked for NFL Network.
2: Yeah.
1: And he would be on the desk, and I'd be like, he's like bumbling and stumbling his way through. Maybe he's gotten better.
2: I have a proclivity that I don't like Steve Smith because I had him like a couple of years in fantasy.
1: And he burned
2: and he did terrible.
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0: is Pop Trash
1: on Dave and Mahoney.
2: So we were talking about that terrible accident that Kyle Shanahan, the head coach of the 49ers, got in, and he basically just straight up said it was my fault. That, you know, no impairment was involved, thankfully, on either side. But, you know, he, I guess, got into a head-on collision with an SUV.
3: Oof.
2: And, you know, he had a laceration on his face that took 40 stitches.
3: Jesus.
2: And almost lost his eyeball in the process. God. So, yeah, it was pretty serious. He said that his phone slipped off his lap and he's reaching down to try to get it and took his eyes off the road. Next thing you know, he crossed into oncoming traffic and boom. So, could have been even worse, but I mean, concussion, broken nose, broken hand, 3 broken ribs, and like I said, that facial laceration that almost cost him his eye. Said he didn't lose consciousness, is still recovering, remains sensitive to loud noises because of the concussion, but he's also grateful the other driver's not injured and survived the crash. But yeah, really, really bad accident for Kyle Shanahan. Lucky to be alive.
3: Yeah, that is, you know, crossing over, head-on collision, all the worst-case scenarios playing out all at once.
2: He was going slow, too. They said 20 miles per hour. That was it.
3: That's it?
2: That's it. Yeah, and still that bad.
3: Wow.
2: But when you're going head-on, that's basically, you know, if the other person's going even the same amount of speed, that's like hitting a brick wall at 40.
3: Well, when you look at the, those national highway safety videos of cars colliding, those off-center head-on collisions are, you know, it's
2: violent.
3: Yeah, very.
2: So my wife will be excited about this. I could not care less. But the 5th and final season of Outer Banks is on the way.
4: Oh, my gosh. That's like a girl's... That's a girl's girl show.
2: Yeah.
4: I feel like. I haven't ever watched it because it's just a little bit too teen-ish for me.
2: Yeah, that's how I feel about it, too.
4: And, but I've heard amazing things about it. I mean, I just don't imbibe in any of that. I never have. Like, I'm not really like a Dawson's Creek girl either, like growing up. You know,
3: I've
4: never
3: like
4: really
3: Dawson's
4: watched Gossip
3: Creek.
4: Girl. I mean, and all of those are really great shows. So I feel like Outer Banks is just the 2020s version of all of those.
2: So another Jumanji from The Rock and Kevin Hart is on the way. The first trailer for it is out. It's called Jumanji Open World.
4: I feel like they just like make these because they know it's going to make them a little bit of money.
3: It's going to make $500 million and it's formulaic. And
2: they say this is the final one, though. Final chapter in the modern Jumanji.
3: Unless it does really well, and then there will be another reboot.
2: Yeah, a sequel to the finale. Yes, yeah, of course.
3: Of course, or a prequel.
2: Yeah. So, yeah, I mean, if you're into the Jumanji world, like I love the original Jumanji with Robin Williams.
3: The best, yeah. Without a doubt.
2: I thought the first one that The Rock and Kevin Hart
3: It was
2: okay.
3: But we didn't need a second, and the third feels like, okay, we're just beating a horse.
4: Jack Black was in them as well, right?
2: Yeah.
4: I feel like he doesn't get as much negative pub about these movies that, like, The Rock and...
2: Because it kind of feels like, if you think about the original Jumanji with Robin Williams, like, Jack Black feels like a pretty good replacement for Robin Williams as far as a character goes, you know? The Rock just feels like he's just doing it for a payday. And same thing with Kevin Hart.
3: Kevin Hart had, there's no expectation of quality with Kevin Hart. He can make a blockbuster movie, could make a terrible movie. He's going where the payday is no matter what. We know that about Kevin Hart. The thing I think why Jack Black gets a pass and The Rock doesn't, The Rock takes himself very seriously.
2: Yeah.
3: Jack Black does not. You know, he just doesn't.
2: Yeah.
3: You know, I think. And so he gets a pass on if a movie's just stupid.
2: Yeah. But you're right. The Rock feels like he views himself
3: when he said he was considering running for president of the United States. Yeah. That's when you go, right. God. Whereas Jack Black's just being Bowser and in Minecraft and
2: gonna
3: make
2: sweatpants.
3: Make another, you know, $25 million doing a crappy sequel to a sequel.
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1: 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Okay, so you guys tell me if you think that this is out of line or just totally normal and okay. A dude is accusing his partner of cheating after he discovered that she had a lady toy, if you will.
2: Okay.
1: But it was a customized lady toy.
2: Uh-huh.
1: And it was featuring Manchester City footballer and the star of the Norway team from the World Cup, Erling Haaland. Haaland, is that how you say it?
2: That
1: is
2: guy.
1: There, yeah, that guy.
3: Is there a G in there?
1: There's a G at the end. No, there's not. Never mind. I made that up. Erling Haaland. Got it. Yeah. Okay. But, you know, super jacked, chiseled chin, blonde guy.
2: Yeah, it looks like he could be a Viking in another life.
1: And it was sparking some debate as to whether or not that crossed a relationship boundary
2: it's
1: line.
2: It's custom, but like he didn't officially license his dong to be in a female aide.
1: Right.
3: Well, what's his face on it? Like it's like is
2: his
3: it
2: man
3: is
2: bun?
3: It, yeah, I'm very confused by
2: that bun vibrates.
3: Is it wrapped like with a decal of him? Like I have a lot of questions and also very odd.
1: Right. So I'm curious, though, because we've seen this many times in the past where there is, you know, like the fleshlights that are modeled after certain like adult actresses.
2: Oh, God.
3: See, but at the same time, though, you say that, but like, are they, you said they're modeled off of them. So they're like packaged, presented as like, hey, here's XYZ person's V.
2: So I'm looking at this thing. This isn't officially licensed. Toy. She basically just cut out his face, and then the part that does all the work is
3: his mouth.
2: Be mimicking his. Yeah, his,
1: I
2: his,
1: see.
2: Yeah.
3: Huh. See. Interesting. I mean, also that doesn't look like that works.
1: So I mean,
2: yeah, that looks.
3: That doesn't look as good enough horsepower.
2: This looks fake.
1: weird, but does it cross a line?
3: This just feels like this guy. This is like a weird online spoof thing because. There's no way that lady is actually using
2: doing
3: that.
2: That. Yeah.
3: I mean, like, the way that it looks, it just kind of
2: you wouldn't even be
3: like
2: able to see his face.
3: No.
2: Yeah. I mean, and honestly, so I would say the place where it crosses a line, like if you're using a toy as a partner,
1: mm-hmm.
2: you know, where the line would be for me is if you had somebody else like custom dip their thing into like you know like and this is a replica
3: like a cast.
2: But even yeah like it, that's of like an ex or somebody they
1: see,
2: knew
1: that's what I mean if it's somebody that you know that you have access to if it's like some random celebrity that you'll never have a chance to meet and even if you did you wouldn't have a shot in the world I don't care
2: right.
1: There's no chance that if it's your coworker Jimmy I have a problem
3: so if you look this up it's also just like a meme face of Erling
1: oh come on
3: like you know so I mean you don't like Mahoney said you don't even see the face it doesn't even look like it works. And this guy just feels, if it's a true story, it feels like he's just a little sensitive.
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2: Fast food freakouts.
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4: These are real life freakouts that have happened in fast food restaurants across the country, and there's little clues in the audio. You're trying to figure out which restaurant the meltdown happened in. Mahoney and Audrey, the world's leading fast food forensic experts, are on the case, and Brody is joining us today. Brody, what is your favorite fast food restaurant?
5: Ooh, my favorite restaurant, I'd say, or fast food restaurant. Man.
4: I don't know if this question has ever stumped anyone before, Brody.
5: I'd say Canes.
6: Canes, okay. Solid choice.
4: You put some thought into it. I appreciate that. All right, so we're going to give you some audio here. You're trying to figure out the restaurant. There's going to be a multiple choice for each one of them. The first one here, a woman going through the drive-thru, livid when she is told that there is a charge for a side of ranch.
7: Because you told me 20 cents a piece, and I told you that I always pay 11 cents. I've never paid 20 cents for ranch.
8: You're right, ma'am. I was wrong. It's $1.62
7: okay.
8: altogether.
7: You said that's not your manager?
8: I am the manager of this
7: show. Okay, What's the store manager's name? Because I'm going to call in the morning. I mean, you were completely rude to me. The customer is always right. And if I told you that I never paid 20 cents for ranch, then that's what it was.
4: She's arguing over 9 cents?
6: 20 cents.
4: Well, she's saying that she normally gets charged 11 cents or so. Whatever.
9: That's way too much hassle for why are we wasting everybody's time?
6: Times are tough,
9: here?
6: Man. 20 cents is
9: no,
6: 20 cents.
9: I'm here. I hear you, but like that Stop. Amount of energy for that a level of return is not worth it in my book.
4: All right. So the options here, KFC, Wendy's, or Jack in the Box?
6: Ooh, let's give him Wendy's.
5: I can't think of who charges for ranch.
6: Wendy's.
5: I know
6: their times are tough. Yeah. They are for sure nickel and diming.
4: Okay, Audrey, you think it's Wendy's. Mahoney, what do you think before Brody gives his final answer?
9: So $1.62 was like her total. So I don't think you can get much else at KFC for that. Like, I don't even think you get a piece of chicken or maybe a biscuit.
6: Mm.
9: I actually think this is going to be Jack in the Box based on the price.
6: Oh.
4: Interesting. Okay. All right, Brody, so the decision is yours, KFC, Wendy's, or Jack in the Box. What do you think?
5: I'd say Wendy's. I know Jack in the Box doesn't charge. Well, at least they don't charge me when I get ranch.
4: Sorry, man.
6: Jack in the Box, I guess.
4: Jack in the Box, yep.
9: I thought you sounds like two tacos and an order of the ranch.
4: Mm. All right, so it's okay. You're still alive. So on to the next one here. This guy rude to an employee a year ago, and they still remember him, but he expects them to respect him. Evelyn.
10: I didn't say nothing today. I'm asking for... You're talking about something that happened last year, okay? I'm talking about today. I purchased a cup of coffee today, and all I expect your employee to do is say thank you, okay? And for you to be... He did not apologize for that. You're lying and completely unprofessional. You're being very... This is my evidence.
4: My evidence.
6: Oh, my gosh. And also demanding pleasantries is
4: so... You must say thank you after
9: demanding respect never works, bro.
4: Is that A, a Starbucks, B, a Sonic, or C, a Dutch Bros?
9: So it's certainly not a Sonic or a Dutch Bros because you're not going to find your way into those buildings. So that has to be a... It sounds like an international Starbucks.
4: Okay. Brody, final decision is yours. Got to get this one right.
5: No, yeah, I agree with you. I'd say Starbucks.
4: That is correct. Nicely done.
9: If you are a dick, they will remember you a year plus later. Because you know what? Most people in their day-to-day interactions with people working in the service industry aren't. And so they will remember you. And I'm glad they do.
5: Although,
9: and I hope.
5: Although there's a lot of employees being changed out, though. That's the only thing.
4: Yeah. All right, Brody, on to the last one here. You went right here with the correct answer. Listen closely. This man's burger was made improperly, rather, and he was furious about that and demanded a refund, but they were like, you can't get a refund because you've eaten most of it.
9: Mm-hmm.
4: Here you go.
11: Oh, my God. Give me my money.
12: Right now. Burger?
11: Thank you. Give me my money.
12: Give me my money.
11: Call the cops.
4: Over a burger.
9: So there's no beeps there, but that's got to be a McDonald's, right?
4: Here's the options. Burger King, McDonald's, or Five Guys.
9: Definitely not a Five Guys because they beat his ass at a Five Guys. They got a lot of downtime, Dave, and there's Five Guys back there.
4: Ready to fight.
9: I think it's McDonald's. I didn't hear any beeps, which is...
6: It's concerning.
9: It is concerning, but I feel like this is something somebody would try to pull at a McDonald's.
4: All right. Brody, over to you.
5: That's a tough one between Burger King and McDonald's.
9: Mm-hmm. Too many people in there for a Burger King. Not that many people.
5: That's true. It did sound pretty noisy.
6: Go with your heart. Where's your heart leading you?
4: I love how seriously he's taking this game.
6: Yeah, Brody. I mean, just stop. Just stop letting the brain noise get in the way of where your heart is telling you to go.
5: I'm thinking, okay, McDonald's.
9: Yeah!
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0: It's Dave and Mahoney.
1: Audrey, have you ever had a girlfriend of yours date a guy that was much, much older than him?
2: No, actually, I haven't.
1: What is your limit? Like, if you were, let's say, that in an imaginary world that you're a single person, like, what is the cap as far as, like, how old you would go? Because you're 34, right?
2: So, I'm 34, but age isn't necessarily something that I've ever even thought of. My mom and my dad and my mom and my stepdad, 10 and 11 years apart.
1: Okay.
2: And my dad is now currently with someone who is, like, 20 years younger. Mm-hmm. So, like, I just, age is whatever to me. Yeah. As long as you're nice and kind. I'm not dating somebody 80. I'm not dating somebody who's, like, about to be dead.
3: You want some time with them.
1: You're not
2: certainly
1: pulling a...
2: Yeah,
3: you don't want to restart in 20 years, right?
2: I would only date up, though. I would only play around younger, but I would date up. I would never go down and actually like think about starting a relationship with someone seriously if they were like 10 years younger than me.
1: So this is a 32-year-old woman, and what struck me about this story was the age gap. She was with a 75-year-old man, so you're talking 43 years, mm-hmm. which is significant. This guy's name is Douglas Faith. They were both arrested after police say that they were engaged in certain types of activity, if you will, at a public pool in Waco, Texas.
2: Tell me it wasn't in that water. I mean, one thing that I feel like is always the fantasy is like pool and jacuzzi.
1: And
2: stuff.
1: An execution.
3: It was terrible.
1: Like, what are you doing?
3: And let alone a public one. Like, man, people be peeing in that.
1: There was kids nearby. This is the middle of the day in Waco, nice. Texas. This 32-year-old chick is just blah, blah, blah.
3: So she's not even like, she's not even with this dude for the money.
1: Maybe.
3: I get it if you've got your own private grotto and, you know, this dude's got like J. Howard Marshall money.
1: Yeah, you're banging him in the hot tub on his yacht.
3: The community
1: pool in Waco.
3: Like, what are we doing here?
2: Yeah. Hey, different strokes for different folks.
1: Not
2: you know?
1: When there's kids nearby. This was at an apartment complex.
3: Yeah, that's a little
2: trashy as hell.
3: Everybody pees in those pools and that jacuzzi.
2: Everyone. Yeah. If I was in that pool, I would pee in it. I would be a peer. So, well, but that girl needs to go and like probably go to the doctor quickly. She's going to have a UTI or at minimum a yeast infection. That's
3: I was
2: so
3: curious what the age difference was for J. Howard Marshall. If you don't know that name, that was the billionaire who married Anna Nicole Smith.
1: Yeah.
3: Like the first like overly pronounced age gap couple that we could, you know, kind of like made national news. It was 50 years. She was 39. He was 90.
2: And Anna Nicole did not get her just deserves.
3: She did not. She should have been paid.
2: She should have been paid. And he wanted to get her paid.
1: Yes.
3: J. Howard Marshall's son, bitch. Just straight up bitch. Ain't nobody like you. I think he's dead now.
1: Good news is there's not going to be a fight over the wealth of Douglas. Emily's just going to have to serve her time and then
2: take over the apartment.
1: Yeah. And if you're wondering if she's hot or not, she is not. she is not.
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1: We have a family secret that got shared, and this first part of the story is wild, and it gets even more crazy after this.
4: My youngest son was still living with us down in the basement, and my stepdaughter came to visit.
1: How old were the kids at this point? 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
4: 27, 28.
1: Uh-huh.
4: She was there for about a week, and all of a sudden my wife woke me up about 1 in the morning in the bedroom next door to us. She heard the bed pounding against the door.
1: Oh God.
4: So I think them two were making love.
1: Yeah.
3: And
1: there's more to that story. It's coming up next.
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0: and Mahoney.
1: Rick is joining us today with a family secret. What's going on, Rick?
2: Hey, I got a family secret. I got married again about 11 years ago.
1: Okay.
2: And my youngest son was still living with us down in the basement. And my stepdaughter came to visit from Virginia. Her husband was deployed in the Navy for 6 months.
1: How old were the kids at this point? So your son that was living in the basement?
2: About the same age, 27, 28.
1: Uh-huh.
2: She was there for about a week, and all of a sudden my wife woke me up about 1 in the morning in the bedroom next door to us. She heard the bed pounding against the door.
1: Oh, no.
2: So I think them two were making love there, and I put my ear to the wall, and sure enough, yeah, they were.
1: Oh.
2: So they had a friendly visit.
1: How did you handle that? Did you confront them? Because, like, if they're going to town that loudly in the room next door, they're not exactly hiding it.
2: Well, we didn't say nothing until maybe a month later or so, maybe less.
3: Enabler.
2: And they denied it.
3: Listen, dude, I don't know. I feel a type of way about that. Like, I feel that that's just so weird. I don't care if it's step. I do not care. I think that that is weird. I think that that's weird.
1: It's a lot weirder if they grew up together. But I mean, if they're both 28 years old.
3: It doesn't matter. It's still family. You're married into the same family.
1: Yeah.
3: So you're saying if you would marry your stepsister?
1: I mean, if she's hot enough.
3: Okay, you're deeply weird. Call shame. I think that there is just needs to be more shame in 2026. We allow too much stuff to like happen to where that I would have kicked that door down.
1: That's like the most normalized thing on the adult sites.
3: Which and is, again, it's such a weird thing. Weird. Yeah.
1: So when you did say something, you know, several weeks or a month later, how did that go?
2: They denied everything.
1: Oh, really?
2: Yeah, they thought we were trying to start trouble amongst her and her husband.
1: Oh, wait, she was married?
3: Yeah, that's what you said. Yeah. Her husband was deployed.
1: Oh, my God, yeah. I totally missed that part. Wow.
2: Yeah.
1: What? Good Lord. Yeah, I thought you just came to visit.
3: She was coming to visit because her husband was deployed.
1: Oh, my.
2: Right.
3: So, and let me ask this, because how long had she already been there at the house?
2: About a week.
3: So it only took 1 week for that to happen. That makes me think one of two things. One, that wasn't the first time. That was just the first time they got caught.
1: Uh-huh.
3: Or two, your son's got game. And the 1 week was all it took for her to decide whether or not she was okay with it. That is crazy town.
1: Okay,
3: crazy town.
1: Rick, another follow-up here. Did her and her husband ever split up? Did he find out about this?
2: No, he believed her.
1: So he did catch wind of it, but he believed that, interesting.
2: She blamed my wife for causing trouble amongst them.
1: I see.
3: Oh, yeah, lying. Because that's exactly what every house wants, is just immense drama about the step-siblings having sex.
1: Yeah.
3: I mean, like, there are 1,000 other weird, less weird things, that we could be making up to stir drama over Thanksgiving. Like, what? Oh, my God.
1: Wow.
2: Yeah.
3: Man.
2: Well, he was being real nice. I mean, he was giving her tours of Chicago, downtown, Navy Pier.
1: I bet he was
3: showing her the bean.
2: Yeah. Maybe be coming home late. And we put two and two together. This don't look, but you know what? Then we thought, he was just being a nice guy.
1: Just being a good host.
3: Let me tell you, there just needs to be more shame. Shame.
1: Nah.
3: Shame.
1: Doesn't count, Step.
3: Ew, no.
1: Rick, thanks for the story, man. That's a good one.
2: Okay.
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0: This is Dave and Mahoney.
1: So there's been some drama going on in the studio while the show has been happening today. At one point, Audrey said, I think I'm going to cry.
2: I'm so angry, I think I could cry. Well, one of the things about me, unfortunately, if it could happen to me, it will. And I got an email this morning. I recently moved out of my rental property. And if anybody knows anything about landlords or property management companies,
1: they're so cool and chill. They're laid back. Yeah.
2: They are great.
1: And they're always looking out for you.
2: They always have my interest as their number one priority.
1: Yes.
2: And if you have a renter story, I actually would love to hear it. Call 833-YO-DUMMY because I know that there's some dirt out there and I need to feel better. Okay. So with that being said, I get an email a couple days ago and they're like, hey, you have a balance due of about $2,800. And I thought,
1: that's a lot of money.
2: That's a lot of money. And I said, I immediately responded back. I was like, hey, like I actually paid my last prorated amount of rent. Everything should be good. And I called their office and they're like, yeah, you have a zero balance. Everything's fine. And I was like, oh, okay, great. It's just a discrepancy in the online portal.
1: A clerical error of sorts.
2: No big deal.
3: Did you not put a security deposit down on this house?
2: So I did. So about a year ago, I moved into this property, signed a 15-month lease.
1: Uh-huh.
2: And I opted in for, instead of paying the large lump sum of, I think it was like $5,200, by the way, for a security deposit. Insane. I just did it in installments. So they would charge me about $350 to $400 extra every single month for 15 months as the security deposit.
1: Got it.
2: And I think it actually ended up being more than what I would have actually paid in the early, if I would have just paid it as one lump sum.
1: But
2: at the time,
1: out of pocket,
2: I just didn't want to have to pay thousands of extras of dollars when we know moving is already incredibly expensive.
3: Did you get any of your security deposit back considering it's over $5,000?
2: No. So I moved out. But you know what? Whenever I move, I just kind of say that's going to be the L that I've taken. I have moved quite a bit in my life.
1: You're actually pretty good at it. And it is worth noting here that Audrey, you were basically living there by yourself. And you're a very clean person.
2: Yes. Like,
1: you're not the sort of person who's going to trash a place.
3: You're not stripping it of copper and peeing all over the place and leaving 40 packs of Pabst Blue Ribbon piling up on the floor.
2: I didn't even have this whole place furnished, okay?
3: There were rooms you didn't go in.
2: There were rooms that were empty. I knew that my husband and I were building a house. So why furnish something that I'm not going to be in for forever, okay?
1: Right.
2: So fast forward again, I get an email today, this morning, saying, oh, no. Those were the correct charges. $2,800 is what you owe for your, like, departure. So, like, they were saying that basically I did a $2,800 worth of damage on top of the $5,200 that I gave them of a security deposit
1: for. So what they're saying, all in, you did $8,000
2: worth of damage to this house.
1: What are they claiming, by the way?
2: They're claiming things like painting.
1: That's normal wear and tear. That doesn't count.
2: They're saying that the house was dirty and...
1: I recall when you moved into this house, one of the complaints that you had is that...
2: They didn't clean it for me.
1: They had it professionally cleaned and it smelled. It smelled bad.
2: Guys, it was the worst smelling house I'd ever been in my entire life. And it took me almost the entire year, three times cleaning the carpets, three times. And they cleaned the tile. They cleaned my carpet. They cleaned every room that I also wasn't even living in. It's so much money and so predatory that I just don't understand how people operate without giving an itemization, by the way.
1: Here's the thing.
3: Or so before
2: that, how anything costs.
3: Incorrect. Show me.
1: What they have done, and this is a huge mistake on their part, is they have underestimated who they are messing with. They don't know how violent you get when somebody is doing you wrong.
2: Oh, yeah,
1: and
2: no,
1: they also
2: for sure
1: don't know that you have a radio show.
2: The apartment I lived in college where I was paying $300 a month in rent was ran better than what I was living in.
1: Wow.
2: And I cannot even imagine trying to grift, because it's a grifting, it's predatory, grifting someone for $7,000 for it being me and my pets. Literally, my husband's gone 4 days of the week.
1: Right.
2: What are you talking about? Oh, my God, I'm getting heated. I'm so mad. I'm literally about to take this freaking headcone forward and like strangle myself. I'm so angry. What are you talking about?
3: Did you respond to them asking for proof and or an itemized list? And what contractors are charging this much?
1: Yeah, you're just making things up.
2: You're just making stuff up.
1: And expecting that people are just going to pay it because they don't want to deal with it.
3: But that's just so scummy.
2: Nope. People go through this all of the time. I actually talked to our boss about this, and he goes, you might be going to small claims court. And I said, you're right.
3: You might be going to real claims court because that's $7,000 or $8,000.
1: $8,000.
3: Isn't anything under five is small? Anything over is real court?
1: I think so, yeah.
2: Dude.
1: Well.
3: So what
1: the saga begins.
2: It begins, yeah. Man. I know. I really hope that this doesn't end up being something stupid because they were charging me for things like the salt in the water softening system.
1: Oh, get out
2: like
1: of here.
2: Something and saying that that cost
3: $600. $600?
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0: They may not have money to feed their family, but they have enough for a pack of Pall Malls and a Powerball ticket.
1: It's the Redneck Report
0: on Dave and Mahoney.
2: I would love to scoff at this guy, but I kind of get it. There's a 40-year-old man from the Orlando area, and he got busted trying to steal gasoline from gas stations. And you're like, well, yeah, it's real expensive. I sort of understand it. But it also seems like a whole lot of trouble to go to. He stole about 300 gallons of diesel fuel. And he was doing it by targeting a bunch of different gas stations around the area that he lived. And when they caught up with this guy, they found that he had a large magnet that was allegedly used to manipulate the fuel pumps. He had a large auxiliary fuel tank in the bed of his pickup truck.
3: Nice.
2: He pried open fuel pumps using the access panel. He then had an additional tool inside of the truck that he would use to turn the gas on. And he's facing multiple charges. Grand theft, obtaining fuel through pump breach, which I guess is a charge you can get, tampering with a fuel dispenser, all of that stuff. But the total haul for stealing 300 gallons of gas was, at least the tab that they had, came in at a little over $1,500.
3: Yeah, that seems about $5 a gallon.
2: Yeah.
3: You know, depending on if it's premium or not, what
4: diesel,
3: part of the country.
4: Yeah. Right.
2: But I mean, you're doing this multiple times. You have all of these tools, and the total haul is $1,500.
3: Feels like way too much work for $1,500. But I mean, maybe that's only what he got caught with.
2: He could face up to 5 years in prison as a result of all of this stuff. So, 5 years in prison for $1,500.
3: My guess
2: worth
3: is
2: a bootleg gas.
3: You know, carrying around all that equipment too, probably gonna lower his average mile per gallon.
2: I feel like you could have just like got a job. Like if you got. You're a pretty handy guy.
3: Uh-huh.
2: You got a truck.
3: Yeah.
2: Yeah, you could just, like, go do stuff for, like, a business for $1,500 over the course of, I don't know, a couple of weeks, a month, something.
3: Not even.
2: Yeah,
3: man,
2: right.
3: Like, the way trying to find a handyman these days.
2: Right.
3: Have you seen the prices?
2: It's crazy.
3: Audrey knows.
4: I do know. I'm always always hiring, like you, Mahoney. Small business owners.
3: That's right. We're stimulating the economy.
4: We are stimulating the economy.
2: So a 36-year-old man from Columbus, Ohio, he's very upset because his truck was stolen. Mm. And the reason why he was so upset is because he had just stolen that truck himself.
4: Oh,
2: and then
4: man.
2: Somebody stole it from him.
4: Darn.
2: So he told the cops the truck was taken by his passenger while he was at a gas station. So maybe choose your friends a little bit better. Police located the truck and arrested the person accused of taking it. During the investigation, though, they found out that the truck had already been stolen, and the guy that reported it to the cops, saying that his passenger drove off with it, had stolen it 5 days prior to it getting stolen from him. Like, if your stolen truck gets stolen, you can't report that to the police, can you?
3: I mean, if you're just mad, though, like, I get it. Like, you put in the work. You did the leg work on stealing that truck, and you're prepared to go down for that. Because now, Dave, some other thief has stolen from you. And, you know, there's no honor amongst thieves. So I get why you would want, you're like, I'm willing to cut off my nose to spite my own face.
2: See, I think that I would have assumed that you would have been on the other side of things where, like, you let the guy do all of the work, steal the truck, and then he goes into the gas station and you're like, working smarter, not harder here, baby. Let me just slide on over to the driver's seat.
3: Oh, I get it. But, you know, the guy who did all the hard work, like, I love taking credit for other people's hard work. But when somebody takes credit for my hard work, oh hell no. Hell or high water.
2: So some TSA officers were rather confused and then alarmed after somebody was going through the Gulf Shores International Airport in Alabama and discovered 5 cannonballs hidden inside of a passenger's checked bag. During the security screening, the items were wrapped in paper towels and appeared to be suspicious on the X-ray screen. So they went ahead and opened it up. Turns out the cannonballs were identified as Civil War era artifacts that had been stolen from Fort Morgan, which is a historic military site. And they could have potentially been explosive. They were determined to be inactive, thankfully.
3: Do cannonballs explode? I thought they
4: never knew that.
3: I thought they just like blew through. Like every Civil War movie I've ever seen, it's just like taking off body parts.
4: Yeah, like they're just heavy things in the air.
3: All right, let's
4: do a
3: little research.
2: No, yeah, they fill them with gunpowder.
3: No, did you shoot them out of the barrel?
2: Yeah, you shoot them out, but the cannonballs can be filled.
3: Not all cannonballs explode. Traditional solid round shot are just heavy lumps of metal that cause damage.
2: Mm-hmm.
3: But I guess there are explosive cannonball shells as well.
2: Thank you very much.
3: I was unaware.
2: Thank you very much. The cannonballs were returned to Fort Morgan. And this poor person that thought they'd gotten away with it, like they stole the cannonballs, they took them back to wherever they were, they packaged them up, and they were going to take them home in their luggage. got busted thanks to TSA.
3: So I'm also Googling on the work computer. I don't know if this is a good idea. Where can you buy
2: exploding cannonballs?
3: Yeah. No, just normal cannonballs. Okay. You can find the Gettysburg Museum of History has prices of about $45 for fragments or small shot of cannonballs. So
2: I want a full size cannonball.
4: You can't buy full balls.
2: You just got to get a chunk.
4: We'll wait. Continue to search.
3: Some fireplace retailers can sell them for around $239. Those are ceramic filled ones.
2: No,
3: but yeah, you can buy cannonballs online
2: on the internet.
3: eBay's got them.
2: $239.
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1: Have you ever met you?
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2: I will complain about the roundabouts. A lot of women will pull up and stop. 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
3: I don't know if it's women. 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
1: So we had that family secret from Julie talking about how her uncle was an art thief. And that jogs something in Audrey's memory about how you are directly connected to...
2: Not directly connected, but I mean, like, I know a friend whose brother actually was involved in a art heist. And it's kind of a little bit of lore from where I went to college. So... You're right, Dave. There was a group of four guys.
1: And this story includes everything. It's basically like wealthy college kids. There's a stun gun involved. There's a librarian. The FBI taking him down. It's dramatic.
3: So what happened?
1: So they actually made a movie about this in 2018. But let me run it all down for you because I broke it down. In December of 2004, there was four college students from Transylvania University. And they attempted to steal roughly $5 to $6 million worth of rare books from a university library. So the prize was originally basically like this giant collection of books. And they weren't like hardened criminals or even broke. They just wanted to do it because they were like seeking a thrill. Is that the story that you heard as well?
2: I mean, somewhat. I mean, the lore was that there was a movie that they were all about. So they were, I guess, like you said, seeking a thrill. But they were 19 and 20-year-old boys and freshmen at, like you said, Transylvania University in Lexington, Kentucky.
1: And they had a detailed multi-page heist plan for all of this. They had code names. They had disguises they were going to use, escape
2: which
1: routes.
2: Which was like Mr. Pink and Mr. White and Mr. Whatever from that one movie, the Reservoir Dogs.
3: So I wasn't overly familiar with Transylvania University. If you would have asked me where that was,
2: it'd be like Dracula.
3: I would have said, you know, Eastern Bloc, Europe, somewhere. But there's about 1,000 students who are, it's a liberal arts college. So what are these for? They stole books.
1: So their plan was to go steal the books, and they made an appointment to go view the rare books. And once inside, the librarian did get attacked and stun gunned and zip tied and blindfolded, left on the floor. And then everything went wrong because they actually ended up dropping like the most valuable books that they were stealing. Another librarian spotted them. A chase broke out through the library, and they threw everything in a van. They took off. So they ended up kind of getting away with it. But the plan from there was that they were going to sell them through Christie's auction house. But when one of the students that stole the books contacted him, he left a phone number that was directly tied to him. So when the FBI got involved, it was pretty easy to figure out who they were. And that's when the FBI moved in. They placed him under surveillance. They had an undercover detective posed as a student on campus. SWAT team raided their house. They found the stolen books and the written out heist plans, their wigs and disguises, the stun guns. They also had notes about opening up Swiss bank accounts because they thought they were going to get millions out of this.
2: So this was in 2004. So I went to college in 2009. Mm-hmm. And the younger brother of the guy who did this ended up going to prison, and he was in prison by the time I got to college.
1: All four of them ended up pleading guilty, and each of them served about 7 years
2: correct.
1: In federal prison.
2: So he was in prison along with his buddies while, and it was still, there was just so much lore. And I just remember being in school and listening to this guy tell this story, and it was almost like a sense of pride. Like it wasn't deemed to us as like, oh my God, like, why would you do that? It was kind of like,
1: it is pretty
2: crap.
1: Cool, man. I mean, because there's so many movies that romanticize art thieves.
2: Right.
1: And you see, you know, whether it's Ocean's 11 or like you said, Pierce Brosnan, you know, in the Thomas Crown Affair. Mm-hmm. So many of these movies make it look really cool.
2: So one of the cool parts about this actually is that his brother, his last name is Alan. I mean, this is a bit, like you said, they've done movies on this. But his brother actually got out whenever I was in school, like mm-hmm. in college at University of Kentucky. And I remember everybody being like, oh my God, they're out. And they're pitching a documentary. Like they've done pretty well for themselves since they've served their time. Like you said, 7 years. But
3: that's a long time.
2: That is a long time. They got out of, I mean, right under 30. And, you know, just such a really random piece of lore.
1: Do you know that they made more than a documentary? They made a whole feature film called American Animals about this story.
2: Wow. Yeah. No, I did not know that. But, I don't think that any of them are not doing well. I saw a photo of them, and they all look like pretty handsome guys.
1: Yeah.
2: It all looked like they didn't look like they did 7 years in prison.
3: Yeah.
1: They got a cool story, man.
3: The social stigma of, like, robbing high-end exotic books or art versus, I don't know, a convenience store.
1: Breaking into a Kia.
3: Yeah.
1: It's a little different. That's one of those things
3: I would just talk like Dracula the whole time I was wrapping those books.
2: I want to take your blues.
3: Like, if I went to that university, I would, that the whole time, I would just be counting.
2: One, two,
1: three semesters this year.
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1: Robin has got quite the family secret for us.
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1: 833-YO-DUMMY is the phone number. 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

0: and Mahoney.
1: Robin is joining us today with a family secret. Hey, Robin.
2: Hi.
1: So tell us the story. What have you been hiding all of these years?
2: Well, I have one uncle that killed his wife.
1: Oh, cool. Cool.
2: And then my other uncle robbed a bank.
1: Okay, so
3: not quite as crazy, yeah.
1: little bit of a problematic family. So give us the backstory here. I mean, so these are uncles on your mom's side or your dad's side?
2: My dad's side.
1: And was he also having problems with the law? Like, did they come from an environment where criming was just part of the family?
2: I think so, because my dad, he did prison time for buying stolen guns.
1: Okay. All right. Kick ass. Okay.
2: And his sister did time in a nut house because she tried to kill her husband.
1: Wow. So this whole family, have you traced it back? I mean, was your dad a good dad outside of the prison time?
2: Yeah, he was a great dad.
1: Yeah.
3: See, I mean, out of all the other things that we've heard so far, a little bit of buying stolen guns. Hey, you got a good deal on guns.
1: Yeah.
3: I could fall victim to that.
1: Yeah, just running guns, no big deal. And if he's a good dad, I mean, you can separate art from artist, right?
3: Absolutely.
1: All right. So have you traced it back at all? I mean, what was old grandpa doing back in the day where he's just raising a bunch of murderers and thieves?
2: He was a good guy, and their mom is like really religious, so I don't know where they got their crime spree.
4: Well, sometimes if you push the thumb a little too hard on the Bible,
1: the kids
4: start scattering.
1: Yeah, they start rebelling pretty
4: from underneath
1: hard, yeah.
4: that Bible. Yeah. So, I mean, we say that, but I mean, that's not shocking to me at all.
3: Did you ever meet those uncles and aunts on that side?
2: Yeah. The uncle that killed his wife, he came and lived with us after he did time.
1: Oh.
2: So he came and lived with us.
3: He got out?
1: He killed his wife and just walked?
2: He got 12 years because he pleaded insanity.
1: Oh. And then he came and lived with you? What was that like?
2: Oh, it sucked, actually.
1: Yeah, I guess so, man.
3: Did your parents tell you that he had murdered his aunt or, you know, his wife before he came back?
2: Yeah. It was an accident, he said.
1: How old were you at the time?
2: I was probably 12, 13.
1: So old enough to be aware, and I would imagine terrified of this guy.
4: Well, yeah, because what do you mean an accident? How did he kill her?
2: He found out she was using him for his money, buy drugs, and sell them. So he took her to a empty lot, and he said he was swinging this gun around just to scare her. It flew out of his hand. He hit the back seat and shot her in the head.
4: Oh yeah.
1: Oh, uh-huh. No.
4: There's nothing more accidental than a gun just so happening to fall perfectly and shooting directly at her head.
1: Also, what are these prosecutors like? He only got 12 years because he pled insanity, but then also accidentally dropped a gun and it resulted in a headshot. Good Lord, man. What a story.
2: Well, there was like no witnesses, so I mean, it was basically, you know, only his word. So,
1: Wow. Wow. So, Robin, have you yourself been involved in a life of crime? Did it get passed down?
2: No, I have not.
1: You've never been arrested?
2: My brother, on the other hand.
1: Ah, there he is.
4: So you like your mom's side of the family better, huh?
2: Yeah.
1: There's some problems there, too, huh?
3: Oh, boy.
2: No, they're all gone. So.
1: Yeah, well, but I imagine back in the day, I mean, even though all these people are super problematic, I bet family reunions were just a hoot. Like, everyone, I bet they were. Yeah.
4: No, they weren't. There's nobody showing up because they're all locked up.
2: Yeah, exactly.
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1: That's where Never Give Up comes from. I wasn't Brock. I wasn't Roman. I wasn't Dwayne. I was last.
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1: So some more details have come out about Tony Romo's arrest, and they aren't great. So if you're not familiar with this story, although I'm sure that you've at least seen the mugshot at this point.
2: Saw it's the everywhere. Body cam footage.
1: Yeah.
2: The double hands pushing the hair back, never a good look.
1: Never a good look.
2: On a traffic stop.
1: So, Tony Romo, definitely the off season. You know, he just lets hair grow out a little bit. And he was at a golf tournament, if you're not familiar with the story, and I guess had a little bit too much to drink. What'd you say? He was like 35 over par or something like that.
2: Yeah. I mean, that's like about what an average non-golfer shoots.
1: No, I know, but like Tony Romo is pretty good at golf.
2: He's an athlete.
1: Yeah.
2: I mean, to be fair, I guess they said this was a hard course.
1: I see. After the golf tournament wrapped up, I guess he got into his vehicle and he was driving. He said he was going to meet his grandparents and in Wisconsin, got pulled over.
2: He was respectful during it. He probably had one too many to drink. He wasn't sloppy, but he seemed like he was right near the limit or close to it.
1: I guess he did have an open bottle of alcohol in his vehicle, which is the latest update.
2: Really?
1: Yeah.
2: Tell me, bro.
1: I mean, what are we doing?
2: Like, what was the open bottle of?
1: They didn't say. Yeah, I mean, because that does matter. If it's like an open high noon, that's different than if it's an open bottle of Don Cuervo or something.
2: Right.
1: You know, it's... but anyway, the open bottle, I guess, is an additional charge, and that's the latest. But I will say, you know, you got to give credit where it's due. Tony Romo, like you said, very respectful during the entire thing. Did not pull the whole "do you know who I am" nonsense.
2: Right.
1: And his mugshot still looks like a real happy guy.
2: Yeah, he looks like. I mean, he wasn't a dick, you know. And that was one of the things I think would have 100% done him in for his job if he was a dick. He just seemed like, you know. I think how most people in that situation, if you're a decent person, would have handled that situation.
1: Yeah, I mean, it does seem like maybe he lied a little bit during the stop. He reportedly said that he had come from the golf event and claimed that he had not consumed alcohol before driving. And I think that anyone, because he refused the field sobriety test and all that stuff, a lot of people recommend.
2: Maybe he was tired, you know. We saw him running reps with the kids, and maybe he was just exhausted.
1: Yeah, he's just so tired. Yeah. Sure
2: he was. It happens to the best of us.
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1: So, Otter, you've talked about having this problem before where your sweet grandmother will mail you a card that has some dollars in it.
2: Oh, my God, and USPS just takes her money.
1: Yeah.
2: It is awful.
1: Turns out it's not just the mail carriers that are doing this. It's even the high-ranking officials at the United States Postal Service that are doing the same kind of thing.
3: Really?
1: But on a bit of a bigger scale. So a former U.S. Postal Inspector, and if you're not familiar with, like, a U.S. Postal Inspector, like, they're strapped. Like, they carry firearms, they can make arrests,
3: they don't mess around. Like, when all that stuff. There's mail fraud and people are stealing the mail, those dudes are, basically like the Secret Service.
1: So prosecutors allege that this guy was stealing cash from mail packages and then laundering the money to conceal the proceeds. And he stole $330,000 in cash from packages sent specifically by grandmas, by elderly victims.
2: I am so just, guys, I hate being this person. I hate being this person. I don't trust it. I don't trust the mail.
1: Yeah.
2: I don't trust the mail. I really just don't. I don't even trust, like, packages being dropped off at my door. Like, I always feel bad whenever I tell my grandparents, like, if you want to give me money, which, by the way, don't. But if you want to give me money, figure out a way for mom just to digitally send it.
1: Zelle me.
2: Seriously. Yeah. I mean, so seriously, because it's just not going to get to me.
1: What do you suppose he was using that money for?
3: Gambling and or
2: hookers and chicks.
3: Yeah.
1: Okay. So, correct. A pool patio.
3: Nice.
1: A granite countertop and lighting for his outdoor bar.
2: Oh, okay. Okay. I get
1: Caribbean,
2: it.
1: Caribbean cruise.
2: Oh.
1: And hookers.
3: Okay. Yeah. So better than not getting, like, you know, they say that experiences are like some of the best memories. So these sounded like experiential things.
2: Yeah.
1: I mean, like the pool patio, like I'm not mad at that. Like I get that.
3: But a pool patio, you're going to have a party out there.
1: But I mean, I'm also familiar like with how much a pool patio costs and like a countertop and lighting for an outdoor bar. And it's nowhere near $330,000 just for that stuff. The cruise, same thing, not that much. So it sounds like the bulk of the $330,000 was all hookers.
2: Nice. Whatever. I mean, like, I don't actually mean whatever, but what happens now?
1: Are we
2: cracking down on the officials here?
1: Yeah, I mean, I guess. Yeah, I mean, finally somebody got in trouble for something.
2: We'll put a pin in this and we'll talk about this again during the holidays.
1: We'll circle back.
2: He's actually
1: in trouble.
2: Yes.
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1: There are now large-scale events that are banning the pervert glasses from Meta. And yes, I'm calling them the pervert glasses because I don't know anyone that wears Meta glasses that is not being a creep with them.
2: I would say the only way that it's not is if you're like doing something where you need your hands free and you want to film it as well.
1: Okay, so I'll take
3: like
1: that back.
3: Content creating.
1: Right.
3: And also my grandfather uses them because they actually, he has like eyesight problems.
2: But if you're out there filming on the street content with Meta glasses, you are a creep.
1: So I take that back. There's one person, and you pointed this out the other day. There's a guy that does like home renovations, and his whole thing is like he'll turn that into content that he puts on social media, and he's actually been really successful.
3: I think there's bad people who utilize everything negatively if they're a negative and bad person.
1: So there is a large Las Vegas conference. It's called DEF CON. It's 2026. And they are actually banning Meta-style smart glasses and other wearable devices with recording capabilities at the whole event. Organizers said the ban is intended to prevent secret filming and privacy violations among attendees. And I would say good.
3: Well, but may I ask, don't they like show that you're recording?
1: No, that's the problem.
2: Well, you can drill the... Here's the thing. You can very easily drill out the light and make it look like
3: they are not. Because they sell with the light.
2: They do, but you can disable the light and then you can actually even cover it up more so the lens looks even smaller. And that's what a lot of these on the street guys do.
1: So the decision comes amid growing concerns that camera equipped smart glasses can be used to record people without their knowledge or consent.
2: Yep.
1: And I mean, especially for women, I would imagine that's got to be really creepy.
3: Well, I think that there's a creep. It doesn't matter if you're wearing those glasses or not.
1: Yeah.
3: I mean, like, I worry about being in public without a camera near me. I mean, like, you know, I hear what we're saying, and I do understand that there is, you know, some a general, I don't know, like, worry over these glasses. But phones and cameras also exist. People do upskirt videos and stuff of people everywhere. I mean, this isn't new.
2: Violating people, even if they're in public, you have a right to your body privacy.
1: Yes.
2: You know, and getting things that are, you know, like you said, like upskirts, those penalties need to be worse, because the people who are doing those, it's like you're going to continue to do them, but if you only get a slap on the wrist, then what's the issue?
3: I actually kind of feel like it's easier for you to spot if you have those glasses on than like me wondering if you have something that I might not be able to know, because they've got cameras for like buttons and pins and phones. You know, I feel like if you're wearing glasses in 2026, I'm almost going to bet that they're probably some sort of camera glasses.
1: Yeah, this feels to me, though, I mean, because they're just banning it within their own controlled space, their event, their conference. And this feels to me much like you'd see if you went into a business and they had a no gun sign on the front door. You know, it's like this is their space. They can do what they want with it. Once you leave that conference, you're free to do whatever you want. But while you're in that environment, just like any other credentialed event, like you have to get permission in order to film and, you know, create content.
3: I'm curious, like, how they're going to regulate that. Like, are they going to go through and like look at every pair of glasses?
1: Because
3: Mahoney said, I guess you could hide them. I didn't know you could.
1: Yeah, the creep's going to creep, you're right.
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1: We're singing and humming the tunes.
2: Some of the biggest rock songs ever released. You are trying to figure out what they are with 30 seconds on the clock for each one of them. Dan is joining us today. Dan, you got Mahoney and Audrey available as lifelines should you need them. Are you ready for your first one?
3: I'm ready.
2: 179,000 views on it. Here we go.

0: What the hell is he playing that on?
1: Huh. I don't know, man.
0: I don't know. It sounded weird. All right, Dan, over to you. Do you know it?
2: That sounds like AC/DC Thunderstruck.
0: Very nice. You're on the board. Full point. Lifeline still intact. The next one here, an accordion cover. Let's see if you can get this one as well.

0: That is some handsome accordion playing.
1: Beautiful. And I believe the woman playing this accordion.
0: Oh, it's a woman she had.
1: Very, very, very attractive.
0: I didn't know I had a weakness for
1: I did not know
0: players.
1: I had an accordion kink, but here we are.
0: All right, Dan, over to you.
2: Rolling Stones, Paint It Black.
0: Yeah, man. All right, taking away your lifelines. You don't need them. You're doing great. You got 2 full points. You can win it right here if you get a full point on this one. If not, we got a 4th one that we'll go to, but this one's got 33,000 views. Here we go.

0: again, very, very nicely done. Was she hot, too? She sounded hot.
1: I cannot confirm nor deny.
0: All right, on Dan. That one. For the win, what do you got?
2: I want to say that was Pat Benatar, but, oh, man, drawing a blank on this one.
0: Oh, really? Okay. All right. Well, we'll move on to the last one. That was Dreams by Fleetwood Mac.
1: Audrey would have got that one.
3: I would have gotten that.
0: Yeah. Okay, no worries. That's why we have a fourth one. So this one, 188,000 views from the WAC Kids. Here we go.

0: the whole chorus there at the end. Dan, for the win, what do you got?
1: I Love Rock and Roll.
0: Mm-hmm.
1: By Joan Jett and the Blackhearts.
0: Yeah, man.
2: 3 for 3. Or 3 out of 4. 3 for 4. Awesome. You got 3.
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1: So won many awards over the years, clocking in at 4.7% alcohol by volume available.
3: What is it, German-style Kolsch?
1: It's Kolsch.
3: Kolsch,
1: Dave.
2: Come on.
1: Yeah, come on, bro.
2: Scottsdale Blonde. That's too funny. German Kolsch.
1: So the beer. 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
3: A little kick to it.
1: It does, Dave. The five categories of which we rate every single beer.
2: Look, smell.
1: Look, smell, taste, feel, and drinkability. I believe I paid $8.99 or $9.99 for a six-pack. So very reasonably priced. Love the look of it. You know, you've got the mountains. Huss does a pretty good job with all of their artwork. Simple, clean, tells you what it is, and it just looks inviting.
2: Drink like a local.
3: Are you a fan of this brewery? Would you consider yourself to be a Hussy?
2: Yeah, Dave.
1: Is that what they call their fans?
2: The Hussies.
3: They should.
2: The Hussies. They haven't.
1: I don't know if that's what they do, Dave.
2: I mean, they should. That's hilarious.
1: Cheers, friends. Yeah, so I'll take a big drink of the Scottsdale Blonde.
3: I would say, dude, drinks pretty easy.
1: Oh, so easy.
2: Mahoney, what are you thinking about this beer, dude?
1: Love the first taste. You know, I mean, drinks easy. Coming in at 4.7. This is a beer. This is a good golfing beer. This is a good boating beer. This is a good Bossy Rossi is coming over to my house over the weekend.
3: Because there's a backyard beer right here.
1: This is a backyard beer. Yeah, we're going to have some backyard beer, some backyard cigars,
2: is
1: some
2: that
1: backyard
2: corporate
1: barbecue.
2: Approved? Is that corporate approved time? Are you allowed to do that?
1: The weekends.
3: How does the company feel about backyard beers with the boys?
4: It's not so much backyard beers that they frown upon. It's just making sure that, you know, this is a coaching session for you guys.
2: Okay. Yes. It's on company time.
4: Yes.
3: You're billing overtime hours. Yeah, yes. Got it.
2: Just don't kiss each other.
1: And no uninvited guests will be in my backyard this weekend.
3: No, so kiss each other. Let's get some more content.
1: Have nothing to worry about. Any of my neighbors, they all hate me, so it's fine.
3: Good.
1: Let's move on to the next category, the smell. I mean, just easy. It doesn't have a big nose, just a little bit of malt there, but
2: it
1: outside
2: smells
1: of
2: like
1: that.
2: Bottle service.
3: There are a lot of what?
2: It smells like Scottsdale Blonde.
1: You know, the Scottsdale like Blonde extensions. Isn't named after, it's not named after a blonde or a specific person. It's more about just the energy of Scottsdale and the abundance of outdoor activities.
2: Okay.
3: Yeah, sure.
1: That's what they told me.
3: It's Cougars.
2: I don't know, Huss.
3: Yeah, it's Cougars.
1: I don't know. That's what they told me. I'm just telling you what they told me.
3: Cougars and drunk chicks on Bachelorette.
2: So, on the back of those, what's that little thing that does got all the music? The pedal bikes?
1: Yeah. Don't ever get on one of those.
3: It's too much work.
1: Too much money, too. Dave, your thoughts on the Scottsdale Blonde? You're a big IPA guy. This one drinks a little easier.
3: Yeah,
1: what are your thoughts?
3: It's very malty, so like you have to be prepared for that, because if you're not a fan of the malt, then you're probably not going to like this. But otherwise, I mean, like you said, it's light. It's at almost 5%. Yep. Real easy to drink. Would pair with pretty much any food. Would be really good with like a spicy food. I like it. Yeah, it's not the sort of beer that's gonna blow your skirt off, but at the same time, it's
1: or in your case, your kilt, your family heritage.
2: I think this would be good with French fries. Yeah. It's going to be French fries.
1: This is a good barbecue beer for me.
3: A baseball beer.
1: It's not overpowering. It does a really good job of the balance. A tiny bit of hop. The malt base is there. It's got that like slight sweetness at the end, but not a bad aftertaste. So it does a really good job of checking boxes of being really well balanced, in my opinion. Audrey, you traditionally hate IPAs and like more balanced and malty beers. Your thoughts?
2: This is not an IPA, right?
1: No, this is a
2: Blonde.
1: Oh,
2: I was going to say, I had no idea
1: this
2: is an IPA.
1: It's a Kolsch, but
2: this kind of gives me the sort of confidence after two or maybe three of these to feel like if I were going to be playing in a poker tournament, I might be losing some money.
3: Or
2: winning some money.
3: The confidence will help you in the game.
2: Yeah, as a newbie, I feel like sometimes you just kind of go on vibes.
3: Yeah.
2: And this would make my vibes high.
3: I mean, just so everyone can really understand how you feel about, like, how many of these would you have to drink to make out with a suburban mom?
1: Not enough.
2: Like there's one.
1: A swimming pool full. Can I get a drum roll, please, Dave? Oh, Mahoney's Beer Scale Supremacy. I get the Huss Brewing Company. Scottsdale Blonde. 4.1 out of 5.
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1: Hey, this is Matt Schultz from Cage the Elephant, and this is our new song, Beaches in Tennessee. 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
0: Cage the Elephant's Matt Schultz on whether beaches in Tennessee came together quickly.
1: Yeah, I wouldn't say that a lot of Cage the Elephant songs come together quickly, but usually the ones that at least leave an impression on the band that we're excited about do, and this was one of those that definitely came together quickly. 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

0: music. Plush.
1: Hey, this is Matt Schultz from Cage the Elephant. This is our new song, Beaches in Tennessee. It's your music. Plus.
0: Cage the Elephant's Matt Schultz on opening for Oasis on their reunion tour last year.
1: Yeah, it was amazing, honestly. It was one of the best tours that we've been on in years. I mean, the audiences were incredible. Every night, the venues were insane. And it definitely was an inspiration, to say the least. Right after we finished the tour, we went right back into the studio. So yeah, it definitely was a special moment.

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0: 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From In Color here on 103.7 KNRQ. You wouldn't think this is Friday music. Friday, especially a fermented Friday, which we're about to crack open here in a minute. There's a cooler behind you, gentlemen, by the way.
1: We're going to need it.
0: And I'm glad you even wore a Blue Moon shirt with you.
1: I got my fermented Friday
0: ready. You're ready to go. But today, while it is a Friday, it's a beautiful day. The skies are still mostly clear. Just don't look too far on the horizon. It's also Cutter's last day here at the Cumulus Empire.
2: Yeah, it's been really, like, it's been a, everyone said bittersweet, but for me, it's kind of just, I'm going to miss everyone here.
0: But we, earlier, a couple hours ago, had this extremely awkward little meeting in the sales pit.
2: It felt like I was in the principal's office.
0: It felt awkward for me. I can't imagine how it felt for you at the moment, where everyone, it was almost like a funeral for a living person. We all gathered around him while he is clearly awkwardly sitting at his desk, and each took turns describing why we love Cutter. That's my worst nightmare. Compliments. So I can't imagine.
2: But it was beyond sweet. I love everyone there.
0: It was heartwarming. And I'm going to make you cry later.
2: Good.
0: But I'm probably going to cry as well. Because the little thing I wrote out for myself earlier when I was reading the car, I'm like, all right, you're going to have to nut up for this one, dude. But it's still a happy Friday. And while it is your farewell day, I'm happy for your next venture.
2: Yeah,
0: so
2: thank you.
0: I don't know how much you want to talk about what you're doing, like, to the world.
2: Marketing stuff.
0: More like move to Seattle.
2: I would love to.
0: You and your girlfriend are moving to Seattle, and you both have an awesome job to look forward to. And
2: yeah,
0: it's all good in the world. So
2: I'm so excited.
0: Happy Cutter Day! Welcome to the Icky Life. I'm your host Icky, broadcasting from Eugene, Oregon. Happy to be here. Grateful to have you here with me. In the studio today, we have Steven joining us.
3: Heyo.
0: And also, as mentioned, Cutter as well. Most people would know Cutter from the 4 o'clock hour, where you are our movie nerd.
2: Yeah.
0: And the king of the box office breakdown.
2: Yeah, nerd out a little bit.
0: It's not going to be the same without you anymore, but you're going to hang out for the entire show. I do invite you to step over to the cooler that is behind you guys. I tried to get as Cutter-friendly beer as possible today.
2: Thank you.
0: I got PBRs. There is a pub beer is like one of your favorites, isn't it?
2: Oh, yeah, pub beer and PBR.
0: I got one pub beer in there because I thought that was going to be the one. And then if Kevin decides to join us later, you'll got to see him some Coors Lights as well.
2: Beautiful.
0: Pulling in extra chairs? Oh, for the beer. Look at you.
2: Nice.
0: You're so smart.
2: Wow.
1: To pay no attention to all the...
0: You could have just grabbed that little table right behind you as well instead of the chair that's furthest, away.
1: I'm already in the dumpster. This is as far as it's going.
0: I haven't even cracked the beers yet. It's going to be an interesting Friday. Now, today, while they're getting... you feel free. While they're getting settled, I do want to let you know this is the final day to get you qualified for that trip to go see My Chemical Romance at the Hollywood Bowl on Halloween night. The end of the Black Parade tour on Halloween, that's going to be insane, especially since you're right up the street from Hollywood, where things just get weird every day. You guys ready?
1: Yeah.
0: All right. Now, not over the concourse or console, but please crack those open. Get Fermented Friday started.
1: Cheers to you, buddy.
0: Let's get this thing going. Let's get back into some music. We're going to have a weird day. We're going to talk about some Jared Leto. I can't wait. Right now, this is the Smashing Pumpkins, and it's right here on 103.7 KNRQ, where you're listening to the Icky Life on not only Fermented Friday, but it's also Cutter Day.

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0: All apologies on 103. It's Nirvana. In case you were unaware of that, Nirvana. Here on 103.7 KNRQ.
1: Just this little band.
0: If you weren't aware of that, you might have some research to do. Also, I'm kind of happy for you because you have a really cool road to go down.
1: Oh, my Lord.
0: If that's the first time you've ever heard that band.
2: Yeah.
0: Like, what? Imagine going back and listening to Nevermind for the first time ever.
1: Listen, my 13-year-old daughter discovered Nirvana, and it was like, I'm so excited for the roadmap ahead of you. Like, there's so much good music here. I got her Bleach immediately. I was like, well, we're starting with Bleach.
0: That's a heavy yeah, start, though.
1: I know, but that's where you need to start.
0: I don't disagree, but it's just a heavy start when you're, you know, the aneurysm to school. It's right. Just, I want to talk about a different band right now, which is My Chemical Romance. Have either of you seen them live before?
1: I have.
3: I have, on their first Black Parade tour.
1: Yeah, same. Yeah.
3: Oh, wow.
1: Yeah.
3: It was incredible.
0: Fantastic. Well, I've actually saw them open up for Less Than Jake. It was them and Fall Out Boy, two bands I'd never heard of before, opening up for a band I loved.
1: Right.
0: And then really quickly eclipsed the band I loved. But anyway, My Chemical Romance, they are currently on, they're continuing the Black Parade tour for the God knows how many time. But it is ending on the 31st of October in Los Angeles at the legendary Hollywood Bowl.
1: That's so cool.
0: Which I genuinely hope that was planned ahead of time and they didn't realize, like, oh, that worked out. Because that's the ultimate time to see My Chemical Romance. Oh. And the 15,000 goths are going to be in one place at one time for one show. So I want to send you there. We've been getting you qualified all week long, flying you down there, giving you places to stay, giving you $200 cash to spend while you're there, and a limited edition vinyl with additional tracks on it. So here's what you got to do. Send in a national text code. I only got two more of these left before we shut it down. Send the word DRIVE, D-R-I-V-E, DRIVE, to the number 95819. That will get you qualified for this trip to go see My Chemical Romance on Halloween night at the Hollywood Bowl. And right

That's the Strokes. It's here on 103. We're listening to The Icky Life. It is Cutter's last day here at the Cumulus Empire, so we're celebrating with another...

0: so kind on words. But for the longest time, I have had a vendetta against this guy. I don't like him. I know him personally. It's at a point where the record reps that represent him play interference between us, so there will never be any kind of meeting again. And when I tell the story, sometimes people are like, but he seems like such a nice guy. I encourage you. I'm going to watch this documentary of the weekend. I'm actually very excited about it because now a lot of it is about just how much he sucks to be around. And mainly during the filming of Tron. Now, that movie bombed. And on the set, just some of the weird things that he would do. First of all, he is a method actor. He does not break character. You're not allowed to talk to him in any way as Jared Leto. He has to be his character at all time.
1: Which is just code word for being a miserable person.
0: Well, even on top of that, you're also not allowed to make direct eye contact with Jared Leto at any point on the set, or he would lose his crap. Sounds about right.
2: Yeah.
0: Also, for someone who, again, is staying in character for a movie in space, the only food he would allow himself to eat is fish.
2: They don't have fish in space, Jared. I don't know how to tell you this. There is no trout outside the atmosphere, my guy.
0: And this wasn't even like a craft services type of table where they have some sushi set up for him or something like that. No, he demanded to actually have a catch and prepare fish ready so they'd have fishermen on set to go get fish for him.
2: I do kind of love that, like, studios have to take into account a budget, right. a fisherman budget when casting Jared Leto.
0: Imagine, like, because a writer is the big request that you get when you first make your deal of what you need to have on set and ready for you at all times. Like, people like Mariah Carey's writers were famously idiotic. Imagine getting one from, like, Tom Cruise and how intense it must be, yet you can't talk about it.
1: That would be the toughest part.
0: I can't wait to watch this documentary and come back with more dirt on Monday. It's going to be glorious. I look forward to it. Right now, it's Sum 41 here on 103.7 KNRQ.

0: impressive air guitar for for Meant to Live here on 103.7 KNRQ. Steve and Cutter both in the studio today. JP is out of here, but I want to talk about JP for a second because I think you were part of this meeting when I totally voluntold him into doing a 5K.
1: Oh, yeah. He was thrilled.
0: Oh, super. So I'll tell you the brief story real quick. We're in like a company-wide meeting with everyone in the building all in one Zoom at one time.
2: Oh, wow.
0: And they're talking about like, what can we do to help promote the Pacific Northwest Marathon coming up in September? And without hesitation, I'm like, JP can run a 5K.
2: Yep. Yes.
0: And there's you hear this, from him. And he couldn't say no. It was too late.
1: Right.
0: It was way too late. So, yeah, I'm totally making him do this. But
2: I love it.
0: He's had a good attitude about it. We did the 5K back in February for Special Olympics. He did pretty good there. So he's trying to beat 45 minutes.
2: Okay.
0: And his wife is going to join him in on this as well. I'm doing it too. Now, we do have a sweet deal today for the Pacific Northwest Marathon. It started today. It's half off. So $50 is going to get you into the 5K, the 10K, or the marathon. So that is out there right now. NRQ.com. Click on that sweet deals link. But I even used AI for the first time ever, pretty much, to build him a 7-week workout plan.
2: Oh, snap.
0: It was weirdly easy.
1: Yeah. AI very helpful. Scary.
2: You need to make it harder. Yeah. You need to make it harder.
0: No. Like, it was easy or weird how easy AI was, because I'm not used to that. I try and avoid it at all costs. I'm trying to shut down Skynet. So somewhere out there, there is a Sarah Connor trying to save us all. So, by the way, did you know why Sarah Connor was in the mental asylum at the beginning of T2?
2: Why?
0: Because she was trying to dismantle data centers.
2: Ahead of her time.
0: Yes.
2: James Cameron knew what was up.
0: Also freaking terrifying. But at NRQ.com, sweet deals. Click on that link for the Pacific Northwest Marathon coming up on the 19th of September. This is the Dirty Heads. It's right here on 103.7 KNRQ, where you're listening to the Icky Life.

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2: 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Shots fired.
1: That's what we do. 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
2: Shots
1: quarterbacks.
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0: How fantastic was that live performance up in Portland?
1: It was really good. It was really, really good. I was very, like, taken aback, I think, at many moments. Like, wow, this, it's crazy to be seeing Sublime in 2026.
0: And you could close your eyes and it felt legit.
1: Yeah.
0: Just 30 years ago, back in 96, yeah, type of vibes, especially since everyone that was there was alive in 1996.
1: That's right. That was
0: which helped a lot.
1: Old heads.
0: Anyway, that is Sublime here at 103.7 KNRQ. I don't know about you guys, but I like to look at festival lineups occasionally and just dream about it like I would a lottery ticket. Like, how, what would I do if I was going to that place? And this weekend is Lollapalooza weekend in Chicago. And for this thing used to tour, not so much anymore. But I have a lot of friends that are going to be there for this. And honestly, I don't think the lineup's not that good.
2: I haven't looked at the lineup. Who are the big headers?
0: Lord.
2: Okay.
0: Charlie XCX. Mm-hmm. Olivia Dean. Actually, would like to see her. Her voice is pretty nice. Tate McRae. Smashing Pumpkins, which makes sense in Chicago.
2: Okay.
0: The XX is a headliner.
1: That's kind of weird.
0: I like the XX, but mainly for sex music. I wouldn't go to that be a headliner. There's a bunch of there's a million bands underneath them, but the show that I would more dream about would be Riot Fest, which is coming up in the end of September.
1: Oh, yeah.
0: Also in Chicago. But here's the top four for this one, which again is the very kind of polar. Tool, 21 Pilots, Pierce the Veil, and Alanis Morissette.
2: Nice.
1: It blows my mind that Pierce the Veil has gotten to headliner at Riot Fest level. Like that is impressive, because when I first discovered them, they were just like another sort of scene emo band.
0: Second or third on the bill.
1: Yeah, and all of a sudden they have exploded to where they're joining Tool as headliners, and that's wild.
0: Well, and some of the bands that are on the stage before them on that day are Bad Religion, the Alkaline Trio, so Pennywise, crazy. And wow. Nas.
1: Wait, is Riot Fest is also Shatner, right? William Shatner's playing Riot Fest, I think.
0: Is he really?
1: With his heavy metal band? Yeah, I'm pretty sure I'm right about this. William Shatner's doing a heavy metal album, and he is playing a set at Riot Fest with his heavy metal band.
2: So you're saying I can see Alanis Morissette, William Shatner.
0: Yes. So you can go from Alanis Morissette to the Sex Pistols to Gwar.
1: Yes.
0: And then you go see. Oh, man.
1: Isn't that crazy? Isn't that wild?
0: Also, the Insane Clown Posse's
1: there.
0: Dude,
1: shout out Riot Fest, bro.
2: Getting covered in fake blood.
1: Oh, it's so
2: and
1: cool.
2: And Faygo, and then going to see.
0: See, now, and the best part about this conversation is next week here at NRQ, we're going to start getting you qualified for a VIP trip to go to all 4 days of Riot Fest. So get ready for that. But for now, let's just get back in the tunes and keep Cutter Day going here on a Friday. Okay.

0: Rage, we need you. Please come back. That is Guerrilla Radio here on 103.7 KNRQ, where you're listening to the IQ Life. And it is for Fermented Friday version of the IQ Life, and even a more special one because it's Cutter's last day. So happy Cutter Day, everybody. Yes, and you go feel free to
1: happy Cutter Day.
0: Cheers to you guys. Now, speaking of cheers, I want to talk about Tony Romo. Who is a rare person in my world because he's a former Cowboy, a diehard Cowboy, and that is one of my least favorite teams in the entire planet. But I find him delightful. I think he's good at his job as a commentator, and that is no longer his job as of today, at least temporarily.
2: Oh, wow.
0: If you're unaware, Tony Romo recently got pulled over and got himself a DUI. The video is hilarious. mainly because of just how... unaware and childish he looks the entire time.
2: He looks adorable.
0: I don't know what I did wrong. What's going on, guys? At one point, the officer even asked him if he has any head trauma that he needs to be worried about. And you can see the glaze over his eyes. Like, I don't even know what concussion to tell you about. Where do I start?
2: The best part's when they go, where are you going? And he goes, Grandma and Grandpa's house.
0: Yeah, Grandma and Grandpa's house.
1: It's so matter-of-factly.
0: Because of this DUI, CBS has decided to remove him from his commentator position, at least temporarily. They're going to put J.J. Watt in his place. Do you think that a DUI should be a strong enough thing to pull him off of his job as a commentator?
2: Yeah, I think so. At least for a break. Maybe give him a worse show. But yeah, I think that's fair.
1: I think if you had J.J. Watt there already, why did you bother with Tony Romo?
0: I love Tony Romo.
1: J.J. Watt is awesome. He's funny. He's he's sharp. He knows his stuff. I'm sorry. I just think J.J. Watt is a better commentator than Tony Romo any day.
0: I don't disagree with you, but I Tony Romo's insight is not only more precise, but also he does a better way of dumbing it down so that most people can understand it.
1: It's because of all those concussions.
0: Yeah. He got hit hard.
2: I mean, getting a DUI is terrible, and it's a terrible decision to make, but I'm going to say this. Tony Romo seems like a blast to drink with. He seems like a party.
0: Yes, he does sound like a lot of fun. And while I do not want to condone DUIs, do think it is a bad thing. I myself have never had one, but I also think that this... Yeah, good point. I also think that this would be a great learning opportunity as well for him to be more of a spokesperson as opposed to silent state.
2: Yeah, I think if he was forced to...
0: Make him walk his ass to the venue every day from the hotel and follow him with cameras. Talk about it.
3: Yeah.
0: Do little awareness things instead, because a lot of people don't lose their jobs when they get DUIs. They just got to take the bus.
3: Yeah.
0: So, I don't know. It feels like a possible education opportunity to me, but he's going to be gone for a little bit. And apparently, you're pretty stoked about it because JJ's
1: going to be around. JJ Watt's the homie, bro.
0: So, really, it just got better. Cheers to that.

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0: Joyce Manor on 103.7 KNRQ. You guys are a fan?
1: That's another one that I'm like, man, I've been listening to them for a while. It's wild to play on the radio
2: great.
1: Now. Yeah.
0: Yeah. They're finally making
1: so
0: it.
1: So good.
0: Awesome.
1: Yeah.
0: So all my friends are so depressed here on KNRQ. Now, this weekend, granted, the sun's going to be out, so you have a million things to do in this beautiful state, especially since the haze seems to be holding off, at least in the meantime. Let's just knock on wood again for that one. But if you're looking for something to go do, you want to go see a fun show or something, I didn't know this was happening until today. Up in Salem, tomorrow, on the 1st of August, which I can't believe it's already August, is On High, a festival going on at the Riverfront City Park in Salem with Slightly Stupid and Big Boy.
1: Yeah.
2: Whoa.
1: Isn't that crazy?
2: That's awesome.
0: Interesting
1: and
0: mix
1: think,
0: as well.
1: I think that Big Boy is replacing Ice Cube, who was originally supposed to be on the bill.
0: Oh, that's too bad.
1: And they had to switch to Big Boy. And I mean, honestly, that's a lateral move. Like, that's great.
0: Yes, agreed.
1: Yeah.
0: I will say I like Ice Cube a little bit more, no disrespect to Big Boy, because
1: sure.
0: either one's going to be a great show.
1: Yeah.
0: But you can't really beat Cube.
1: Yeah, I mean, I agree, but I guess in terms of like, well, this is what we're going to get, like,
0: huge
1: Big
0: score.
1: Boy's dope.
0: Yes. Absolutely.
1: Big Boy is dope.
0: Like
1: that's
0: when
1: cool.
0: Cypress Hill that's canceled cool. on the Sublime show, especially
1: oh, yeah.
0: in the Expendables too, that was
1: yeah.
0: a bummer. Paradox, not quite a lateral move.
1: I don't know. I like the Paradox, but sure, I get that. That's
0: yeah,
1: fair.
0: Yeah,
1: that's totally
0: exactly
1: fair.
0: Not
1: that's
0: exactly
1: totally
0: quite established.
1: Yeah, it's
0: as,
1: hard to be
0: Cypress
1: Hill
0: as a Cube to Big Boy type of.
1: Yeah,
0: group,
1: yeah,
0: so,
1: yeah, fair. Yeah.
0: But that is going to be a show going on. Get at the Riverfront City Park in Salem, kicking off at 3 o'clock tomorrow. It's called the On High Fest. So something to do if you want to go find some music. Here's some music for you as well. It's Yellow Card and Good Charlotte here on 103.7 KNR.

0: 103.7 KNRQ. We're listening to the Icky Life, Cutter's final day. And as we get closer and closer to the final box office breakdown starring Cutter, I do have a few little movie things I want to touch on because I'm going to take over the box office today. Now, first of all, I want to throw out the fact that Americans spent more on sports betting in the year 2025 than recorded music, book publishing, museums, live music, and the box office all collectively, plus $70 billion.
1: Golly.
2: That's a problem.
1: That sounds terrible.
0: $166 billion was spent on sports betting just in America in that calendar year.
2: See, I do like $5 UFC parlays, and I'm like, maybe I have a problem. But then I hear that, and I'm like, I'm fine.
0: You're fine. Right. You're doing just like $5 bets. That's not going to do too much damage. I shouldn't say that. You know, gambling's a problem. But anyway, of those ones that they're going against, taking sports betting out of the equation between recorded music, museums, live music, box office, and books, which one of those factors do you think made the most money?
2: Live music.
0: Live music is correct. $18.5 billion in 2025.
2: So expensive to go to a show now.
0: It is. Mm. And all with the merchandise and all. I mean, the fact that when the country dude is just here this last Saturday.
2: Mm-hmm. Zach Bryan.
0: Zach Bryan, he had merchandise open the day before, the morning of, the afternoon of, and actually and they were all busy.
2: Oh, yeah.
0: It's incredible.
2: The whole show.
0: And shirts are like $80. Mm. So I'm not too surprised. Live music is correct. Guess what the least one is?
1: Box office? Gotta be box office, right?
0: It's box office.
1: Yeah.
0: Box office.
1: People are not going to the movies.
2: Less than books?
0: Dude.
2: I know people read.
1: Books are having a resurgence.
0: You know what? This whole list kind of blew me away because here's from number one down. Number one, sports betting. But number one past that, live music at $18.5 billion. Next up, museums.
2: What?
0: Museums made $16 billion in America last year.
1: Wow.
0: I have a hard time believing that, but I think it's awesome. After that, books.
1: Yeah.
0: $14.6 billion, beating out recorded music at $11 billion because no one actually purchases music anymore.
1: That's true.
0: And then movies were last.
2: Wow. Oh, man, that's a bummer.
0: $18.87 billion.
2: But, I mean, yeah, go see art and buy books, I guess.
1: Yeah.
0: I mean, we can't be mad at the fact that people are, you know, looking for the real mediums of art.
1: Sure.
0: No, I can't say
1: agreed.
0: That. All those are real mediums of art, but you know what I mean. The historical versions of it. So while that's happy news, it's not good news for the music world of box office. However, we seem to be having a resurgence this year. I mean, I feel like Odyssey's already made how much movies made last year. But we'll get further into that here in just a little bit. Right now, it's Breaking Benjamin on KNRQ.

0: Your music plus.
1: Hey, this is Matt Schultz from Cage the Elephant. This is our new song, Beaches in Tennessee. It's your music plus.
0: Cage the Elephant's Matt Schultz on whether Beaches in Tennessee is representative of the music on the new album.
1: I wouldn't say that it's like an overall representation of everything that we're writing right now, because we always do try to mix it up and each song have its own identity. And many times a lot of the records that we write kind of in a cohesive way are all over the place. Hoping that this record feels like the band playing live, I definitely think that it is a good representation.

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0: It's it Friday here on the Icky Life. It's also Cutter's last day here at the Cumulus Empire. That was Temper City here on KNRQ. Now, I'm kind of take over the box office breakdown today, so yeah. I figure we should at least talk about Spider-Man as it goes into what could be a historic weekend for them. Sitting at 90% on Rotten Tomatoes right now.
1: Oh, and it's like it's almost guaranteed to be box office history this weekend, which I'm so excited about.
0: 200 million, I believe, is what you're predicting?
1: I might even be above that now. I might be like 220. This movie's just making money left and right.
0: What's the record currently?
1: Wasn't it 357 by Avengers Endgame?
0: Like something that opening weekend?
1: Yeah, something
0: Holy
1: that will like
0: crap.
1: Never be touched.
0: Yeah. Is that something the Avengers are going to pull off again with Doomsday?
1: No, I would be surprised. I mean, this is a crazy take, but I'd be surprised if Avengers Doomsday makes more than Spider-Man this weekend.
0: Well, it has to go against Dune on the same weekend, so that's
1: right.
0: I mean, that's huge competition.
1: That's cross audiences,
0: and they also exactly same audience. Dune got a way leg up on the IMAX world as well, so that's a hard battle.
1: It's tough because with like the Odyssey, you're not really taking kids to the Odyssey.
0: You shouldn't take kids. Please don't take your kids to the Odyssey.
1: I jumped and screamed three times. That never happens. But Spider-Man, like kids. Idolize Spider-Man. I don't know if they idolize 2000s Cyclops.
2: They might. I mean,
0: true. Please
2: you know,
0: don't take your kids to the Odyssey.
2: There's a lot to like about a Cyclops.
0: That's got to be a hard movie to watch as a child. Just don't. Please don't do that. But anyway, we'll get into the actual box office breakdown, which is going to be much different today. But it's coming up next after Foster the People. It's right here on 103.7 KNRQ. By the way, Foster the People, amazing live. They're on the concert calendar right now. Go check out a great show. Don't miss out on it. 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

Never have nothing.

0: From the new album, that is Jack White's Neighbors Blues here on 103.7 KNRQ. What do you feel about the new album?
1: I like it.
0: Is it better than the previous one, No Name?
1: No, not at all.
0: I also don't believe that, but critics are just in love with it. So it's totally worth checking out. It's still an incredible piece of work from Jack White. I just don't think it's quite superior to No Name, but hello.
1: Agreed.
0: Happy Friday. Mainly happy Fermented Friday. Even on top of that, happy Cutter Day here on 103.7 KNRQ, where you're listening to The Icky Life. Now, I have something I want to say about Cutter, because

0: Indiana Jones.
1: The only right. one, I remember the only one I've seen is in theaters, and it's Kingdom of the Crystal.
0: And that's not, that's not Indiana Jones.
2: Terrible representation.
0: That's worthless alien crap. Even Harrison Ford is embarrassed about that movie. Number three, and this one still blows me away. All of them do, really. But Jurassic Park.
2: Oh, yeah.
1: Yeah.
0: A movie that still holds up to this day from 1993.
2: It really does. Yeah.
1: Yeah, I've never shotgunned a Red Bull, but I'll have to get through Jurassic Park. It makes me sleepy. I don't know.
2: Wow. Interesting.
0: I mean, granted, that was a different movie for the time. In 1993, sure. We'd never seen anything like that before. So maybe it just might be a nostalgia thing. Number four, Godfather Part 2.
1: Yeah, and I've only watched Godfather 1 because of this show. So Part 2's coming.
0: And also, you only saw all the Bond movies because of this show. Prior to that, you'd never seen any of those.
1: And I discovered that I love the Planet of the Apes, like, original five movies because of the show. Good. So thank you so much.
0: Now, this last one on the list is definitely a me movie, but it's also one of my, like, hidden pleasures that I don't usually tell people in public, but Notting Hill.
2: Oh, I saw Notting Hill, like, five times in the theaters, you guys. Oh.
1: In the theaters?
2: Yes, listen, legit fan of Notting Hill right here.
0: I'm a
2: huge, for real.
0: I'm a huge fan of Hugh Grant in general.
2: Oh, yeah.
0: But that movie I find adorable.
2: Oh, yeah, and so good.
0: I love it. So good. I'm glad someone backed me up.
2: Oh, yeah, I got you, bro.
0: People usually go,
2: yeah, Notting yeah. Hill! Oh, dude. Okay. Notting Hill superiority.
0: Okay. Now, you also gave me an Icky's need to see list.
1: Yes.
0: And I'll go through these five as well. One being Nirvana, the band, the show, the movie. Movie?
1: I've been talking about it. I've been screaming to the clouds. It's finally on Hulu and Disney Plus. Please watch
0: it. I don't have Hulu or Disney Plus. But
1: I'm in town. I'll give you. I have the Blu-ray.
0: But okay, I don't have a Blu-ray player either.
1: Well,
0: but
2: just come over to my place. We'll watch it.
0: I'll figure
2: it
0: out.
2: I haven't watched it either.
0: Even JP backed you up, who watched it and said it was great. So I do want to watch it. On top of that, The Invite.
1: Yeah, that was a Cosette recommendation. My girlfriend. We just saw it. It's in theaters. I think for another week. Brilliant.
0: So I'll wait for streaming on that one. Better Man, which is the monkey movie. And For You, I will sit and watch that movie.
2: Yeah.
0: Even with my utter fear of monkeys.
1: It's so good.
0: I will watch it. And really an utter fear of, what's his name, too?
2: Robin Williams.
0: Robin Williams. But it's okay.
1: Don't blame me.
0: Number four, Game Night.
1: Yeah. I've seen
0: Game Night.
1: Oh, okay.
0: So I can cross that one off. One of the five off the list.
1: Perfect.
0: And finally, The Conversation.
1: Yeah, 1973, Francis Ford Coppola with Gene Hackman. It is such a brilliant thriller. It's a masterpiece of a film, and I want to put, like, a kind of nerdy, artsy one.
0: Well, that's the perfect way to end the list, really, because you do have that aspect of movie love to you, which I appreciate, because you love all of the movies, from the cheesy ones of Fast Times at Ridgemont High to the depths of the true art and film world. And getting to know your movie knowledge has been an experience. I mean, you clearly love this medium, and the way you speak about it, just that you concisely convey... It's just everything about it. But here's what I want to tell you, because I wanted to rant about your movie love and stuff, but we already all know that. You are a rare breed, my friend. And I'm so grateful to have had you in my life, even for the short time. So, some people are kind. Some people are knowledgeable. Some people are capable. Some people are none of those. You are all three, my friend. I could interrupt you while you're at your desk doing something that clearly important to ask you to help me with something that really doesn't have an answer. You'll happily drop everything to successfully tackle that question quickly and above the call of duty. Your passion, your willingness to invest yourself into something with real focus and genuine interest, your ability to win over anyone you cross, it's just amazing and so much fun to watch. Everyone that is lucky enough to have you as a coworker, or even better, as a friend, will have their lives improved because of it. I wish you my luck, but I'm a believer that luck is just the perfect collision of time and preparation, and I don't believe there is a moment in time you're not prepared to take on whatever hits you. So this, I will just say, cheers, my friend.
1: Oh, man.
0: I love you. Jeez. You'll be very much missed. It's a cutter.
1: Love you, man. Thank you. Well, that was beautiful. That was beautiful. Man.
2: Okay, now you do Icky.
0: we're just gonna move on.
1: If we have time, really quick, I just want to say this is, I mean, as a friend, you're incredible, but this segment means the absolute world to me. Since I was 10 years old, I had a YouTube channel where I made movie reviews. This has been.

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